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3: But, I mean, some people have succeeded. 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
2: Sure, let's not lie.
3: No, no.
0: It's Nigeria Info. 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

politics, business, lifestyle, economy, social events, all of these and more make us what we are, human beings. 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But on 90.3 Nigeria.

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0: All right, good morning to you. Good morning. And it is indeed another beautiful day. Another day that the Lord has made for us to rejoice and be glad in it. My name is Ifeyemi Andrew. This is 29th of July. So I think we have just about two more days left. Yep. Just two more days and that's it. What are you doing? This is Rise to Wisdom on the Morning Crossfire today. We'll be taking questions, loads of them. I told you first about how what you need is not more time, but to focus. And yesterday, I talked about how you have to make decisions to improve several things in your life. And one important one we mentioned was your attitude. Some of us have to work on that. It's a daily decision you make. I'm going to stop this behavior. I'm going to stop this attitude. Because you have to first accept that you were not made like that. That's not how you are. There's a transformation that can occur within you. But this is what's even more important I want to share. You don't become successful because your circumstance improves. You don't become successful because the circumstances improve. You become successful because of what you do with the environment around you, the situations around you. How do you manage it? What do you do with it? What do you do with it? How do you manage it? A lot of people think if they got a job where they were making more money, if they were being paid more money monthly, then they would be successful. No, you wouldn't be successful if you still do not have the right preparation. What you basically have is just be more comfortable. That's what you would have, unless you don't understand the concept of being successful. I was listening to Jim Rohn and he shared the story of a guy, okay? And the story of a guy who basically said, hey, he knows what he wants. He was sharing this guy knew what he wanted and where he was headed. The man, he says, was not pretending to be successful, but preparing to be successful. Two different things. You know, people these days do fake it till you make it. That's pretending. So it wasn't pretending to be successful, but was preparing to be successful. So when you hear this guy talk about where he wants to go to, the plans he has, it's direct, it's straight, it's on point, and he says it with almost no arrogance. It's just certainty. And eventually, when you prepare that much, success is not an accident. It's a result of being the right person before the opportunity arrives. And that's critical when I heard that from him and I wrote it down. It's not an accident. Some of you, different opportunity don't meet you, but you did not develop yourself properly before the opportunity came. So even when it came, you did not know what to do with the end product of it. You didn't know how to manage it, didn't know how to hold on to it, didn't know nothing. Absolutely nothing. Absolutely nothing. Zero 817 923 0002. 0817-923-0003 and 0817-923-0007 are the numbers to call to ask your questions this morning. From all we've been in because of the week. Good morning, Nigeria Info. Hello.
1: Good morning, Femi Andrew.
0: Yeah, good morning to you.
1: Yes, I've been here from Abua.
0: Okay, go on.
1: Yes, I have a question now.
0: Go on.
1: Most times I hear men of God, they say that at the end of this program, you will not remain the same.
0: Mm.
1: And I began to wonder, what is in the program? Does God work in the program alone? Can God work outside the program? Thank you.
0: All right, thank you. I'll answer this question with this. Why do people feel the need to go to some city? It's because they feel there's more opportunity there. I mean, you can work from anywhere, right? Why do some people feel they need to go abroad? Some feel like Lagos is the place to go. Some people feel like they need to work in a better organization within their field. They prefer a better organization to go work there. What's special about those places? Can you not work anywhere else and still or live anywhere else and get what you want? Some people seek bigger clients, better clients. They are praying to get connection to better clients. Why? I mean, you could still do with the clients you have around you, but no, you chose. So, listen, grace is not the absence of work. It's the empowerment to work. It empowers you to work better, to work with better direction, with more purpose, more vigor. So those spiritual events you go for, and they give those prophecies. They are not saying because they said that, go home and sit down. It's basically grace to empower you. When they anointed David finished to be king, in the Bible, he said, they anointed in the prophet anointed him. Spirit of God come upon him. After all those shivery, where he go? Did he become king immediately? So see that anointing that they anointed David, that series, that gathering. See it as that church program that you went to. And then the pastor that was preaching was making prophecies and prophesying that this event you've come for, you'll be great, be blessed, blah, blah, blah. And you were excited, you were anointed, you felt charged up, and then you go back home. The same way David went back to his bush. David went back to bush to sit down. That's how you go back home. Now, the difference is, do you truly believe and acknowledge that there is an empowerment you have received that now, if I go out and work, I will get extra vigor, extra result? That's what grace is. It's that empowerment to push you to do better, to stretch you even more. Because even Paul said, me, I labored more than the others. But not on my own power, but the grace that is on top of me. If not by my power, for don't tire. But there was a grace. So the prayer, the anointing, the grace is not an excuse to say you will not work. No, it's actually an empowerment to work better. So that's what those things mean. Nigeria, good morning.
1: Hello, good morning to my brother.

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1: You're welcome back. Now, the Rivers State government says it is strengthening effort to improve the quality of education by supporting research, innovation, and the development of skilled professionals. The Commissioner for Education, Dr. Peter Zwago, stated this in a goodwill message at the 5th Biennial Conference of the Academic Staff Union of Polytechnics at the Rivers State College of Health Science and Management Technology in Port Harcourt. Represented by the Director of Higher Education, Magdalene Wilcox, the Commissioner said the government recognizes quality education, research and innovation as essential to building a stronger healthcare system and driving sustainable development. He said academic conferences provide opportunities for experts to share ideas, present research findings and develop practical solutions to challenges facing the health sector.
2: Innovation is necessary to improve healthcare delivery, harness technology and develop new approaches to public health challenges. Equity reminds us of the need to ensure that every Nigerian, irrespective of location, social status, or economic substance, has access to quality healthcare services.
1: And now, as rivers join the rest of the world to mark World Hepatitis Day on Tuesday, the River State government says it is working to improve access to hepatitis prevention, testing, and treatment services across the state. The acting permanent secretary of the River State Ministry of Health, Dr. Vincent Wachuku, made this known in an interview. Wachuku said viral hepatitis remains a major health challenge globally, with more than 300 million people living with the disease. Wachuku noted that many infected persons are unaware of their status because they have not been tested. He explained that hepatitis can be prevented through vaccination, treated effectively, and in some cases, cured.
3: Through the River State Contributory Health Protection Program, the government continues to expand access to affordable healthcare and reduce the financial barriers that prevent many families from seeking care. Furthermore, the River State Emergency Medical Services and Ambulance System continues to improve access to timely emergency medical care, ensuring that citizens can receive appropriate care more rapidly when emergencies arise. These investments reflect a clear commitment by the River State government to building a health system that is accessible, responsive, resilient, and centered on the needs of the people.
1: Well, the theme for this year's World Hepatitis Day is Hepatitis, Let's Break It Down. From health to community affairs, traditional institutions in Rumahola community of Obiapo local government area have dismissed media claims linking the principal head of the Ekanyanwa family, Dr. Colonel Eke, to land grabbing. While speaking at a press conference in Port Harcourt, the Ojoho One of Rumahola, Prince Ndokani said some political actors in River State are trying to use the land dispute between the landlords of Rumosi Victory Estate and the Ekanyanwa family of Rumahola to tarnish the image of their son, Eke. Also, the head of the Rumuwalo family, Emenike Amadi, urged parties to respect court judgment.
4: Dr. Colonel Ogmore Eke, unlike what I've been hearing over the radio by River State House of Assembly and Obiapo and even the Victory Estate people, that Dr. Ogmore Eke is a land grabber, I am debunking that here. It is not true. Colonel Ogmore Eke, doctor, is not a land grabber. He's talking about his father's property. Apart from Rumuwalo, where is he claiming other land? That is the question we ask ourselves.
1: On the spot, the former secretary and caretaker chairman of the Rumahola Community Development Committee, Gideon Wogu, advised investors who lost out due to the court judgment to consider engaging the Ekanyanwa family in dialogue to chart a way forward.
5: If you bought land from Rumosi people and Rumosi with Dr. Colonel Eke, who is the owner, the head of that family for now, where this case has been in court and series of judgments have been given in respect to that in favor of the Ekanyanwa family, why not come to the community where this land is situated and see Dr. Colonel Eke with his people and do dialogue? We have series of judgments.

0: And if you say you're talking in question, it's not that area, why do you go to judgment review? What are you reviewing? In the review to which we went, he also had a judgment against them.
1: In a related development, the chairman of the Community Development Committee of Rumahola Community in Obiabolako Governor Area, Graham Elendunwoko, has dissociated the community from the ongoing land dispute involving a member of the community and the people of Rumosi. Speaking with correspondent Mikotoka, Elendunwoko said anyone linking the Rumahola community to the disputed land located along the Obidiwere Airport Road is acting out of personal interest. He clarified that the long-standing land dispute between the Rumahola and Rumosi communities is not located along the Obidiwere Airport Road.
2: Rumahola people, since I was born, I've never had anything that Rumahola and Rumosi having issue on that disputed area where they are destroying situated at airport roads. I know that Rumahola and Rumosi has boundary issue where they call Mekunene, and that's the one, the ancestral boundary issue. That's where I am and that's where I know. We are in court and court has never decided and we are still in the court. So this one, people are going to make announcement, this, that. Probably should disregard it. They are talking on their interests. Nobody should link Rumahola to what they are doing at Airport Road. They should go on their own.
1: Elendunwoko also maintained that as the CDC chairman, he is the only authorized spokesperson for Rumahola community on matters affecting the community.
2: I'm the head of the administration. I am the only person that will act on community instruction. Not that person that will do that. Therefore, nobody should use community on your selfish interest to link community on what community do not know.
1: And now on a spiritual note, the presiding pastor of Sanctuary of Praise International Church Success, Eberechi Uju, has called on Nigerians to remain steadfast in their faith in God and make wise choices ahead of the 2027 general elections. Eberechi Uju made the call while speaking with journalists during the church's 10th anniversary celebration in Port Harcourt. The cleric also urged political leaders across the country to adopt a people-centered approach to governance by prioritizing the welfare and well-being of citizens. According to him, true leadership should be driven by compassion, accountability, and a genuine commitment to improving the lives of the people. Speaking on the church's journey over the past 10 years, Eberechi Uju said the ministry has witnessed God's faithfulness through transformed lives, deliverance for those in bondage, and healing for the sick. He said the church remains committed to its mission of preaching the gospel and bringing hope to humanity.
3: I am overwhelmed with what God is doing. I never believed when I heard about the calling that I will speak, heaven will answer. But he assured me, and that is why the 10th anniversary of this great occasion today is that prophecy made. You know, God cannot lie. In the book of Isaiah, he said, I am not a man that I will lie. You can watch what is happening here today. All are because of his word. By the special grace of God, the mandate of this commission is to loose the captive and make men great by the word. And that is what God has been doing since inception of this great vision.
1: Members of the church also spoke with our correspondent.
4: It has been awesome, although the journey has not been an easy one. But I really thank God today that the reality and everything God has really given unto his servant, promise he has made to him, today God has really fulfilled it. I'm glad.
5: When I got here, there was no way for me. But God made ways, health-wise, financially, and otherwise. So many testimonies that I have to give.
6: For the period I have joined this church, Sanctuary of Praise International Church, I have experienced God's faithfulness. I have also experienced the healing hand of God through his servant. It has shown that God really called him.
7: If there is anyone, anywhere, that is passing through any health torment, when the person comes in contact with this, there must be a change.
1: Meanwhile, President of the Intellectual Club, River State, Kingsley Nyemezu, commended the presiding pastor of Sanctuary of Praise International Church, Success Eberechi Uju, for the growth of the church.
8: And now, we bring you news from around the world.
1: The Iraqi Popular Mobilization Forces armed group says 8 of its members were killed in joint Saudi-US strikes on its headquarters across Iraq, and 4 others were wounded. Saudi Arabia said earlier it carried out targeted strikes against Iran-backed armed groups in Iraq in coordination with U.S. Central Command. Well, on the news this morning, you heard the FCT Minister Wike has welcomed Governor Fubara back into his political family. You also heard that the appeal court has nullified the order deregistering the ADC and four other political parties. We also told you that the ADC in River State has rejected reports of a factional crisis and has threatened legal action. We reported that Port Harcourt drivers have proposed vehicle registration and undercover policing as solutions to curb the rise in one-chance robbery cases. On the foreign scene, Saudi Arabia and the U.S. have carried out strikes on Iran-backed groups in Iraq. The news was edited by Martha Okiri. To reach the news team, send an SMS or WhatsApp to 0808-721-7215. I am Ifechukwu Moyeli. Many thanks for listening.

0: Every generation is remembered by the voices that refuse to be silent. The ones who dared to stand, to question, to challenge. Because history has never belonged to those who simply agreed. It belongs to those who said, I beg to differ. Welcome to the stage where ideas clash, where logic becomes power, and where every argument has the potential to shape tomorrow. This is more than a debate. It's courage in conversation. It's intellect in motion. It is the birthplace of tomorrow's leaders. August 10 at 3 p.m., Lagos, Abuja, and Port Harcourt will come alive for the national finals of the I Beg to Differ Secondary Schools Debate Tournament. The War of Words begins at 3 p.m. on August 10. One podium, countless perspective, one opportunity to be heard. The question is not whether your voice matters. The question is, will the world remember what you had to say? I beg to differ. The Tournament of Champions.
1: Mommy, today's golden morning is milky.
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3: Mother of the year. Well done. But please, let's be managing the milk small now.
4: It's not me, oh. This is golden morning 3-in-1. It comes with milk already inside.
1: Milk? Already inside?
3: Since when?
5: Get golden morning 3-in-1. It already has milk inside for your creamy, nutritious enjoyment. 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Just add water, stir, and enjoy. 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
1: African Democratic Congress, ADC, Gokana LJ, welcome home, Sir Honorable Gabriel B.P. Dobson. Joy, bere Gokana Paving Beresako, Boro Nidanya, bere Ganagara Loving, Barichulem, Agedube, Eyana, the leadership and members of ADC Gokana LJ, they welcome home, their own golden fish, Sir Honorable Gabriel Barichulem P. Dobson, Governorship candidate ADC River State for 2027 general election. Barrio. Elder say they know the top car for secret. They make the leadership of ADC Gokana. They call all Gokana sons and daughters. But I mean the Payamin to come out well to welcome home their own ADC Guba candidate for 2027 election. Sagebe Pidolsin. Date now this Saturday, 1st August 2026. Place now from Popie Junction. Motorcade through roads and streets of Gokana to Beredera Playground, Bodo City, Gokana LGA. Wow. Time now from 11 o'clock in the morning. In the name of welcome home, Sagebe Pidolsin, ADC Guba candidate to Gokana. Be there. And Nachi Baridoba. Leader ADC Gokana, Mr. Gokana Kadabolo, Chairman ADC, and Elder Anthony Biragbara, Chairman Planning Committee, they bring that this message.
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7: Okay, good morning to you. Let's begin with the Vanguard newspaper. We'll take some headlines on the Vanguard this morning. That's where we start. Okay, first headline. Petrol depot prices drop as marketers slash rates by up to 23 naira per litre. Deregistration of ADC others was judicial rascality. Appeal court. Nigeria loses 62,400 watts electricity as gas flaring rises 18.6%. That's on the Vanguard newspaper as well. So you might want to check it out. Don't forget you can send in messages to us using WhatsApp handle. The WhatsApp number is 08090306416. That is the WhatsApp number. 08090306416. So Nigeria loses 62,400 gigawatts hour electricity as gas flaring rises 18.6%. Gunmen kill army colonel in Abuja, shot wife. NAS commends SEC on fiscal sustainability, revenue growth. S&P Global buys majority stake in Nigeria's Agusto & Co. Customs agents threaten protest over alleged manifest manipulation by shipping firms. So all these headlines, all these stories are on the Vanguard newspaper. You might want to go and take a look at them and find details. On the Punch, we have a few. Federal government overshoots borrowing limit as new debt reaches 12.62 trillion naira. So The bragging rights at the time was that nothing for anybody to be worried about. We've not overshot our borrowing threshold. There's still a lot. The government would not be going past the threshold. Well, today on The Punch, clearly The government has gone beyond its borrowing threshold. That's what it means. So I think I had an extensive conversation about how what the threshold is and how it works in relative to your budget. That's how they calculate your threshold and then your reserves. That's how they calculate the much with which you can borrow. And right now, from the headline on the Punch newspaper, which I would encourage you to go take a good look at, says federal government overshoots borrowing limit as new debt reaches 12.62 trillion naira. Appeal court restores ADC. Atiku Mark Adeleke celebrate. Not just the ADC, and I think three other political parties that were deregistered. On the Vanguard, it says the judgment was described as irascality. So go get all the details there. EFCC faces credibility questions over asset auction. Who buys it when they need it? Do people from the EFCC also participate in the auction? And if that is the case, is it possible that they manipulate it and ensure that their favorites get it when they auction these things? State police, governors must control CPs, Southern Middle Belt leaders insists. That's on the Punch. Makinde unveils two new surveillance aircraft to combat insecurity. Lawmaker

0: right. This one says, good morning. Every day, fuel price increase, decrease. I don't blame the cost of it, but what happened to our refineries? If these refineries were working, I believe power supply, goods and services will suit Nigerians. Leaders are concerned about 2027 elections. Too bad. Solomon Salmon sent that message in. This one says, good morning. FCT Minister welcomes Governor Fubara back to political family. Yes, we can feel it. No wonder the contractors working on the Omeha shopping mall at GRA are now working day and night with speed. Former NDDC office too is being worked on speedily. Who owns the buildings? Peace indeed. If I in Chukwudo. Petrol price drop in depot, but we have not seen the reduction in our filling stations. So skiffle period, the thing just happened. The drop just drop. Allow the drop well. it's 23 naira. So it's not like you're even going to see one huge difference. 23 naira. You'll see a difference, but it's not as huge as you think. But allow the drop well. This one just drop. They'll need to sell the ones they have before. You don't know the normal way. They sell old stock before they go and buy new one at new price. No sin to be forgiven in politics, said the minister. I think that justifies someone to be a member of two political parties, and fighting politics is always about supremacy. So don't start a fight you can't finish. White sent in that message. Uche Ken from Eche, good morning to you.
1: Yes, sir. Andrew, good morning, sir. Breaking news this morning. Can you hear me?
0: Loud and clear. Go ahead.
1: Okay. FCT Minister, my leader, Nyesom Wike, welcomes Governor Sim into coalition family. Indeed, a breaking news. What baffles me this morning is where he said in politics there is no sin. Supporters like Uche Ken, are you hearing? The trend is something else. For me, my leader will not try to shock supporters. Is he also saying that those who held barrier against him never committed sin? Is he also saying that those who stood firm and made enemies in order to protect the interests of the family were just wasted time? I want to also say that, I ask rather, if people had died on the cause of defending the cause, is it that they would have woke up this morning to hear this kind of story? Anyway, we live to learn in politics. I am also joining him to say, Governor Sim, welcome. But on the same vein, I want to appeal to him. There are people who stood by you, sir. Even Bible made it clear. Those that are faithful to the end, they shall be delivered. Please deliver us so we don't hear me. Then one chance. As road supplier seeks more security, I want to say security is not only the option. They should apply the method of charge in Obodo, the Ikwerre local government chairman. At least Ikwerre people cannot sleep with their eyes closed. I'm talking about mainly Ikruta people. No longer, they don't carry passenger, they don't go key the person. They should apply the method of profiling.
0: All right, Uche Ken, thank you. We have to move on. We don't have all the time. Luke Gadin Eche, good morning.
2: Yeah, I am Andrew. Greetings, Meche, to you.
0: All right, straight to the point, Luga.
2: Yeah, I am Andrew. Well, I want to appreciate the Court of Appeal to also thank them for that landmark judgment. You see, you cannot sideline political parties from contesting. That's what we are saying. Judiciary is our problem. Betango today, they have done justice so that ADC now can relax and prepare to take over the government from Tinubu. I want to say kudos to all ADC members all over the country. Let me go to the FCT minister this morning, where he welcomed the executive governor. Well, I look, a man doesn't have any problem about that. I leave it for Rivers people to decide who will govern them in Rivers State here, come 2020, because we cannot, what will pass through on that level, through Wike, to have to repeat this again, come 2027, which means Rivers people are not moving forward. If we allow that

0: to happen.
1: All right, Promise is in remote Dubai. Good morning, Promise.
2: Yeah, good morning, my beloved brother. Let me start by thanking the FCT Minister, yes, Mr. Borowike, for receiving Governor Fubara back to the political family. It's a welcome development. Let me also appreciate the Ipere local government chairman for his proactiveness. I heard he wants to give offers to his councillors. It's also a very big welcome development, and I want to say that I will appreciate him and his counterpart, the local government chairman, Mugutori local government chairman. In fact, the way they are acting, they are even acting as if they are the governor of River State. We are hearing about their good deeds every day. Then I want to ask, where is the Abon local government chairman, which is my own local government? So that is my question for this morning. We are not hearing anything about him. Is it only when it comes to land grabbing matter that we'll be hearing about him? Thank you, Jacob Promise.
1: Blessed from Alu, good morning.
3: Good morning, my brother, if you hear me, Andrew. I remain blessed from Alu. As it stands now, FCT Minister welcome Governor Fubara back to the Rainbow Coalition. Let me tell you one thing. If you know that how to put things in order, you should put it in order. Because of the personal interest of Yeso Wike, River State get set back under the political crisis that occurred in the state then. And the Governor Fubara said, because of his second time in office, he will not allow anybody to share their blood. That's why he withdrew from the contest in second time in office. This is good one. We never have somebody like this as a peaceful, loving man. We should continue supporting him. Having said that, pertaining the intelligence officer killing Abuja and the wife shot, this is the failure of the leader. We are heading every day by day. This is FCT. If there is something like that is happening in FCT, so definitely others are safe. I don't know what you are passing through in this at the hand of our leader. This is what the corruption have led us.
1: All right, blessed. Thank you. West in Buguma, good morning.
4: God bless you. Allah on the address in Buguma. Thank you. If you hear me, Andrew, quickly, Colonel Kill and his wife killed in Abuja. It's really a sad one. Abuja, we have the national security, all the security agencies and the headquarters are there. And I'm worried, even in Kaduna, what happened? It's really a sad one. I'm pleading with the government, the federal government, the state and the local government, taking a security vote. I think they failed in Section 14, Subsection 2. That is what they've taken, the oath of allegiance, and the Constitution has enshrined it to secure life and property, the welfare of the people. If you hear me, Andrew, the killing is too much. Then this morning, I'm happy with His Excellency, my leader, who have welcomed the governor of River State. But I want to plead with the governor of River State to come with a new act. This is a governor that went to Abuja, signed all sorts of things. He came back to River State, nothing. Please, that is coming to the coalition, should be a genuine. And I want to plead with the River State people about the agriculture, where the statistics, they even came to my local government, my ward. Now, the state government is not doing anything about agriculture. This is federal government for Asafra. I want to plead with every person.
1: All right, West, thank you very much. It is not a federal government for Asafra. It's a collaboration between state and federal. Yeah. You want to now begin to find way to make the one look good, one look bad. I thought everybody's in one family now. It's a collaboration between the state and federal government. However, I will still ask my question. Oyorokoto, beach idea, fantastic. It's also a collaboration. But, tourist beach, let's ask. What's happening with Landmark and that deal? I think somebody should be letting us know from the government. Lorenzo Delight says the issue of one chance syndicate in River State should be tackled by both NURTW, Ministry of Transportation and Security Agencies. Okay. Skifu Piro says, good morning, Andrew. Oyo State Governor purchased two new aircraft to support. Yes, surveillance. They are surveillance aircraft. Surveillance. Emphasis on surveillance. So don't go and mistake them to be battle aircraft. They are surveillance aircraft. Temple from Eche, good morning. Hello, Temple. Okay. Dakuku, good morning.
5: Hello, good morning, Simon. Good morning.
1: All right, go on.
5: It's Dakuku from Apokiche. Let me talk about the court. Appeal court giving judge. Yes. This is the kind of judges we needed. Moshe, any judge from not always give nice verdict. But our sat here, I don't know what's going on. Whether we are corrupt, what the major other people. Allow the parties to persuade. So the politics can be good. Let me go for one chance. The one chance you are talking about, my brother, it was those who are in hurry. Like I confronted a transport union 3 days ago. I called the chairman, pastor, from a Ogida, and the chairman of the Okehi Park, Heshulo, and the other ones, Anayo, and the chairman of Oegui, and 20 sons that I met them in the chairman of Oegui has knew. He lost his mother. It's very sad. These people were organized. They were telling me what else cannot happen in a chain. Even they were talking about most of drivers entering a chain without their order. They know that. And anybody entering, but I didn't.
1: All right, Dakuku. Thank you very much. Stephen Igbiki says, good morning. Nigerian government reaching borrowing threshold. Talking about threshold, it's something of how long you could hold on to pain or suffering. But here is Steve. Jeff Etibekwe. Okay. Appeal court upturned high court's stop judgment on some opposition parties. Some judges are a disgrace to democracy and should be meted out. Dr. Omar says, why is Peter Obi giving these people sleepless nights? The theatricals in our polity have become most nauseating at all levels of government. Okay. We have witnessed enough of corrupt, insensitive, and incorrigible leadership in the history of this country, and we cannot continue this way. Another one here, this message says, ADC should not celebrate yet until Supreme Court says the same. Those frustrating opposition parties may use the Supreme Court as their last stroke. Onoha Kingsley says, I like Wike. He will always forgive and work with you as long as you remain loyal. So this is the time for the governor to complete some of his projects, including Afara Ndashi Imo State Road and the teaching recruitment. I know how Kingsley sent that on in. I'll see if we could add one more to this. Greetings. No distance. In no distant time, solar light will take over PhD. When the various network providers came, many Nigerians were unable to buy them, but today, network is everywhere. Thank God, ability at Wigbu. Okay, quick commercial. Good morning.

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1: 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Or Glory on 0812-143-0850. For inquiries and others, Exalted Eagle is happiness. We'll be right back.

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3: The business news.
4: Federal lawmaker Awaji Inombek Abiante has welcomed the memorandum of understanding signed between the federal government and the River State government to develop tourism, arts, culture, and the creative industry economy, describing it as a major step towards sustainable investment in the state. In a statement, Abiante, who represents Andoni Opobonkoro Federal Constituency in the House of Representatives, said the agreement will unlock the tourism potential of Andoni and Opobonkoro, create jobs, stimulate local economic growth, and increase revenue for the state. The lawmaker noted that the development reflects years of advocacy to attract government and development partners to the area's rich cultural and tourism assets. And joining the conversation, Nollywood actress Hilda Dokubo has commended the River State government for investing in Oyorokoto Beach, describing the move as a step that can boost tourism in the state. Speaking with correspondent Oyekachi Wonsu, Dokubo appealed to the state government to ensure that the MOU on tourism development is fully implemented, saying it will help change the perception of River State from being highly politicized to becoming a hub for creativity and tourism. Dokubo, however, urged the government to also revive some old tourist sites across the state to attract more visitors and grow the tourism sector.
5: Is coming a bit late, but yes, it is here, it is here. So if an MOU has been signed, my prayer will, God, please don't let it die. Let us see its physical manifestation so that people can come to Andoni. And maybe from there, we can also change that narrative that says, oh, nothing is happening other than politics, blah, blah, blah. So we need that change of narrative. We have moved from being a militarized river to being a politicized rivers. So let's move to a creative river.
4: The federal government says it will establish a National Housing Finance Authority as part of reforms at expanding access to affordable housing finance for Nigerians. Minister of Housing and Urban Development, Mutaka Dharma, announced the proposal on Tuesday at a stakeholders' validation workshop in Abuja. Dharma said the authority will be created under a proposed national mortgage industry policy to improve access to mortgage financing, reposition the Federal Mortgage Bank of Nigeria, and expand participation in the National Housing Fund. Now a look at oil prices. Brent crude sells for $87.22 per barrel. Light crude sells for $81.93 per barrel. For CBN exchange rates now, it is 1,364 naira 54 kobo for $1, 1,814 naira 95 kobo for a British pound, 1,551 naira 60 kobo will give you €1, 371 naira 56 kobo is equivalent to one UAE dirham, 201 naira 52 kobo exchanges for a Chinese yuan, while 81 naira 63 kobo will give you a South African rand. In the black market, 1,415 naira is equivalent to $1, 1,913 naira will give you a British pound, while 1,610 naira exchanges for €1. To reach the news team, send an SMS or WhatsApp message to 0808-721-7215. My name is Ifeyemi Andrew. Good morning. Up next is news from the world of sports.
6: Here. 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This message is from 92.3 Nigeria Info.
3: Hey, I'm new in town and wondering if you could help me find the latest hits in tennis. 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
4: And on Sports Drive this morning, debutants Malawi beat Super Falcons in their WAFCON opener. Joshua returned too early, claims Dillian White, as Rodri to be out of action after a back surgery. Good morning, welcome. It's Sports Drive on the nation's number one talk station, 92.3 Nigeria Info. My name is Ikpo Nya. Let's start at the WAFCON, where debutants Malawi pulled off the biggest upset in this year's Women's Africa Cup of Nations after edging out defending champion Super Falcons in Group C just yesterday. Sisters Tamitat and Temwa Chawinga got the three goals for Malawi, while was Rashidat Sajibade and Uche Nakano were also on the score sheet for the Super Falcons. The defeat leaves the Super Falcons in a difficult situation, as they must now beat Zambia in their second group game on Saturday, August the 1st, to stand a chance of progressing from the group stage. As for Malawi, a win against Egypt will then secure qualification into the knockout round. In their group's first game, earlier on Tuesday, was Zambia that hammered Egypt by 6-0, with Barbara Banda scoring 4 goals. Malawi went close early in the game, but it was Tosin Ndamehin that made a vital block for a corner kick. The Super Falcons also went close in the 18th minute via Esther Okoronkwo's header, but the goalkeeper saved. Ajibade almost opened the scoring in the 28th minute, but on a header from Okoronkwo's corner also stopped by the goalkeeper. With 10 minutes left in the first half, Chiamaka Nnadozie had to stretch to stop a dangerous cross from connecting with the Malawian players in the 18-yard box. The Super Falcons went close again in the 49th minute as Ajibade hit a low shot, which was well saved, but it was Malawi who took the lead in the 69th minute as it was Temwa beating the offside trap, rounding Nnadozie and then slotting into an empty net in the encounter. Then the Super Falcons went in search of an equalizer, but could only be breached again at the back. With 10 minutes left, Tabitat made it 2-0 after racing to a long ball and slotting the ball past Nnadozie. Ajibade pulled one back in the 92nd minute from the penalty spot after Kanu pulled bound header was stopped by the Malawian player via the hand. But Malawi restored their 2-goal advantage as it was Temwa that got her second, making it 3-1 on the 95th minute mark, lobbing Nnadozie, who had rushed out of the goal area. Then in the 99th minute, it was Uche Nakano that was quick to knock down a header before slotting the ball into the back of the net as it ended 3-2. First off, after the game, let's hear from Esther Okoronkwo, as the Super Falcons already anticipate the next game against Zambia.
14: I think next game we're going to come back. We have to come out better than we did this game. Kind of came out like a little flat, but it is what it is. We learned. We're going to go back and learn our lesson and learn where we should fix and come back better in the next game. I don't know. I don't know what the referee saw, but I think definitely it should have been looked at, but it is what it is. I didn't get it, so I'm not going to talk about it or complain about it. Like, I'll take full responsibility for it. You know, just coming back in general, I feel like next game is going to be better for sure.
4: Meanwhile, Francis at the show, actually, still asking for the fans of the Super Falcons still be behind them.
14: The only thing I can say right now is we need your support right now. World Cup ticket is at stake, to be honest. And this is the time we really need everyone to support the team. We already know the Spikers didn't qualify, so we know what's at stake. We know how Nigerians really feel about this. We're sorry we lost this one, but the next one we're going to put in more effort and try to be better.
4: Well, later today by 6 p.m., we've got Ghana versus Cape Verde. And then by 9 p.m., Cameroon take on Mali in the Women's Africa Cup of Nations. Away from there to the national scene, Super Eagles forward Tolua Rokodaro has undergone his medicals as he looks set to complete his loan move to Dutch Giants in Ajax. Club sources confirmed that the Nigerian was their top choice ahead of the new season. Italian Serie A duo of Genoa and Fiorentina, also Hamburger and Trabzonspor, were also interested in Rokodaro. Fiorentina didn't work because they could not agree a loan fee and also agreement on the wage payment with Wolves. On Tuesday, it was Ajax that were trying to sort out the paperwork in order to complete the transfer before the end of the day, as they will do everything possible to complete before the end of today. Rokodaro will be on loan with an option to buy for 18 million euros. The option could rise to 20 million euros through bonuses based on Ajax qualification for European competition. Still on the transfer window as he involves Nigeria, where Nigerian forward in Gift Urban has completed a season-long loan move from German club Hoffenheim to Turkish Super League newcomers in Amdespor ahead of the 2026-2027 season. The agreement includes an option for Amdespor to make the transfer permanent at the end of the loan spell, subject to fulfillment of agreed performance-related condition and also contractual clauses. The move offers the 24-year-old an opportunity to secure regular first-team football after finding playing time limited at Hoffenheim. Urban also joined the Bundesliga side following an impressive spell in Europe, but struggled to establish himself as a consistent starter. Amdespor, who gained promotion to the Turkish Super League after a successful 2025-2026 season, viewed the Nigerian striker as a key addition to strengthen their attacking options as they prepare for their maiden campaign in Turkey's top-flight league. And the loan move also provides the former Super Eagles invitee with another opportunity to rediscover the form that's made him one of Europe's most exciting young forwards. A strong campaign in Turkey could also boost his chance of returning to Hoffenheim or securing a permanent move, while also enhancing his prospect of earning a regular place in Nigeria's national team. On the continental scene, where Pyramids have appointed South African coach in Rulani Mokoena as their new head coach, as it's Krzysztof Jurcic, his end of his tenure in Cairo. Mokoena will take charge of the 2026-2027 season after a brief spell with Libyan club Al Ittihad Tripoli. The 39-year-old signed a one-year contract with an option for a one-season extension. Pyramid had tracked Mokoena for 2 years before completing the appointment. Based on their reports, Mokoena also previously managed Mamelodi Sundowns, Wydad Casablanca and MC Algiers. He won successive South African League titles and the 2023 African Football League with Sundowns. The South African also guided MC Algiers to the Algerian Super Cup. He left the club in March while they led the domestic league. Pyramid thank Jurcic and as well as his staff. Following the end of their contract, the Croatian coach joined the club in February 2024. But for Rulani Mokoena, he said that the move could have happened last season, but it didn't materialize.
8: So far, so good, settling in a new environment, but a good environment, very stable environment. Again, I'm just privileged and deeply honored that I'm in an environment where I get to work with very, very good people. The world context is also quite important because it could have happened 2 years ago and it didn't. Reasons that God deemed were for the better. It could have happened last season at the end of the season. Again, it didn't materialize, but there was very, very strong talks and very, very, in fact, very advanced talks, but it didn't happen. Of course, when a club like this gives you this type of opportunity, it's very, very, very difficult to say no.
4: Away from there to the Commonwealth Games, where Nigeria's Kanisola Ajayi that produced a brilliant performance to win the bronze medal in the men's 100 meters final at the 2026 Commonwealth Games in Glasgow. Ajayi crossed the finish line in 9.90 seconds with a legal win reading of plus 1.3 ms to secure third place in a high quality final, earning another athletic medal for Team Nigeria. It was Cameroon's Emmanuel Seme a power to go medal in a game record time of 9.83 seconds with also Australian's Lachlan Kennedy claiming silver after clocking a time of 9.85 seconds. The podium finish also further boosts Nigeria's medal haul in Glasgow and underlines Ajayi's status as one of the country's leading sprinter on the international stage. Away from there to boxing, where Anthony Joshua getting dropped early by Christian Prenger does not mean that his punch resistance has gone, says his old arch enemy in Dillian White. Joshua was widely expected to walk straight through huge underdog Prenger last weekend, but instead walked straight into an uppercut in the first 20 seconds and also found himself on the canvas, but was dropped again in the opener before practically knocking out Prenger in the second round. It was Joshua's first bout since he was involved in a tragic accident that saw two of his close friends lose their life last December. There has been debate about whether Joshua came back too soon. Plenty, however, he was merely a shadow of himself at 36 years old. But for Dillian White, he felt Joshua came back too soon, but he's grateful for the heart Joshua has in returning to the ring.
15: Weren't ideal, but one thing for sure is you can't go into a fight thinking it's going to be.
16: I give him credit for even being in the ring. I never thought he'd box again because what he went through, to see, I've seen people die before. To see random people die, it's rough. To see brothers and family die, mad, you know. Some people experience the same thing. They end up taking their own life because they can't live with the reality of what he went through. So the fact that he's showing the strength that he's shown and done another camp, got through the fight, got knocked down, got back up and win the fight, credit to him. Yeah, massive credit to him.
4: Meanwhile, for Anthony Joshua, he spoke on how his game plan went out of the window after round one against Christian Prenger after he was dropped twice.
15: Weren't ideal, but one thing for sure is you can't go into a fight thinking it's going to be free. These guys are coming to try and knock me out in round one. They're not waiting for five, six rounds. And I learned that in there. I was like, okay, so this guy wants to come and go hell for leather. I just thought, tighten up my defense a bit. And I was going to plan for it to go six, seven, eight rounds and break him down, but I got him out of there in two. But when I got knocked down, I said, okay, cool, break him down. Stay in the fight, stay switched on. And, you know, I didn't expect that to happen in round one, but it did. So I was like, stay in the fight, break him down. It might take me four, five rounds, but my time will come. That's all I thought, my time will come. And it just happened in round two. But I learned a lot. I learned a lot. I can do that. And I'm on it now.
4: It's still Sports Drive on 92.3 Nigeria Info. From other sports to return to football, the game that unites the world, straight up to the European scene, where Manchester City's midfielder will be out for a short period of rehabilitation after undergoing a minor back surgery. The Premier League club confirmed yesterday that the 30-year-old had undergone a successful operation, adding that he had been feeling discomfort for some time. New manager Enzo Maresca said during his first press conference, which was last Friday, that Rodri needs a holiday. He needs to rest and recover, and then he will be back with us. City have not given an expected date for his return, but their first competitive fixture of the season is on August the 16th, when they will face Premier League champions Arsenal in the Community Shield in Cardiff. They will then begin their Premier League campaign a week later, when they welcome FC Bournemouth to Etihad Stadium before a trip to Crystal Palace on August the 28th. Maresca said, first of all, I have to say that that around big players, there are always speculations. So I am not worried with what's currently going on around Rodri. I think it is normal. Also, because that they won the World Cup, because he's one of the best players, I think every manager wants to have Rodri because he's a top, top player. From there to the national scene, first off, let's start with FIFA, where European football's governing body UEFA and Prime Minister Andy Bronham have criticized and proposals from FIFA to seek private investment in its competition, including the World Cup. FIFA, the sports global governing body, said that it intends to expand football development funding also to more than $10 billion, that's $7.5 billion pounds, and also invites third-party investment in a new venture. The story was first reported in the Financial Times and as well as the Times, with the latter also claiming that the plans could potentially earn FIFA's president Gianni Infantino tens of millions of pounds. In a lengthy statement outlining the proposal, FIFA says that it will then invite third party to make minority non-controlling investment in their subsidiary FIFA Forward Enterprise, FFE, also to consolidate its commercial and event operation. The plan still needs to be passed by a vote of FIFA's 211 member nation. But if approval is granted, FIFA says Thrive Eternal is expected to lead the proposal, the proposed investor group for FFE. Thrive is an American venture capital firm founded by Joshua Kosha, the brother of U.S. President Donald Trump's son-in-law, Jared. In its statement, FIFA did say Infantino and the rest of the organization have the duty to control the development of the project. FIFA has not said precisely what that means or whether the specific nature of Infantino's involvement will be. Still on the national scene, well, I can confirm to you that Zinedine Zidane has replaced Didier Deschamps as France's head coach following the country's semi-final exit from the 2026 FIFA World Cup. The former Real Madrid boss revealed that he turned down several club offers to wait for his dream job with France. Zidane is widely considered one of the country's greatest ever players, earning 108 caps for the national team and also winning the 1998 World Cup and Euro 2000. The 54-year-old has not held a managerial position since ending his second spell with Real Madrid in 2021. The former France captain has been appointed on a four-year deal, meaning that he will lead the country into both Euro 2028 and the 2030 FIFA World Cup. Zidane, speaking via the French Football Federation's website, said, "I've often said it, there's nothing greater than the French national team, so it's a joy and obviously a great source of pride to become the manager of the French national team. It's also a responsibility. I want to thank President Philippe Diallo, the executive committee and the French Football Federation, as well as for their confidence and acknowledging the 14 years of services from Didier and his staff. I also have a special thought today for all my coaches. Needless to say, I have high ambitions for the French national team." While still appointing head coaches, Roberto Mancini has been appointed as the new head coach of Italy. The 61-year-old returns for a second spell with the Azzurris following a five-year stint between 2018 and 2023. Mancini said, "I believe that's the best person to return into the job probably is me, as he believes that he'll be leading the Italian team forward from here and doing much better than he did between 2018 and 2023, not forgetting he won the Euros in between." And that's a wrap on Sports Drive this morning. Ekponia is my name. Silver or gold I have none, but my best have gone to you, and sincerely I hope you enjoyed it. Whatever you do in life, always remember that everything you do is a consequence of what you become. I am done and I am gone. God bless, no less.
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3: Ladies and gentlemen, welcome to another beautiful day. As I will always say, it's always a beautiful day anytime we have to talk about conversations that can change our lives and set us in the right trajectory. So it's not about the sun, it's about the mindset. All right, my name is Sisi Boma, and when we come on here on Real Estate with Dr. Ori Martins, we always talk about investment, we always talk about, you know, real estate stuff. But today we're taking a twist to it. We're doing a little bit of, we're going to change things up today. And I think we're going to keep it going this way because it has become expedient that we do so. Before we continue with the conversation today, I would like to have our young people, if you're in your teens, if you're in your early 20s, please stick with us. Stay with us today. This is particularly about you, and you will understand in a jiffy. Today I have not the regular Dr. Ori Martins, but a young protege of Dr. Ori Martins. Why? Because maybe, just maybe, I'm not going to speak for her, but I believe that she has been taking notes and listening to the conversations we have been having right here on this particular show. And she has applied it to her life, and it has made so much difference that it is worth having a whole conversation about. Today, I have Felicia here in the studio with me. Felicia, it's such an honor to have you. Thank you so much for joining.
4: Thank you for having me. It's good to be here.
3: All right. Now, Felicia is a teenpreneur. Wonder what that is. Felicia is a young person who has ventured into entrepreneurship very, very, very early in life. Very early. At a very young age, this young lady has started her own fashion and design establishment. Blow my mind. Because it's interesting to see how young people are starting life really, really early and taking big decisions for themselves. So let's get into the conversation. Felicia, you are a fashion designer. Okay, so can you let us know basically what you do, what kinds of things you make or clothes you make, and the kind of people that your services, cover?
4: Okay, I recreate styles.
3: Okay.
4: For my client.
3: Okay.
4: And sometimes sit down and have discussion with them. I get a general overview of what they want, what they want to use that particular outfit for. That if they're undecided, we can come together and make something or design something that suits their needs, that bring out what exactly they are looking for, and help them to express themselves.
3: Okay. Do you cater to female or male?
4: Female. Oh, strictly female.
3: Strictly. Underline strictly. Strictly. I like that. So you already have a demographic of people that you serve, and it's just that.
4: Yes.
3: Now, this is interesting because to already have clients, to already have a clear line of people that you intend to serve, I'm sitting here wondering, when did she even start this business to have had such a clear line. Now, do you mind if I ask how old you are?
4: I am 17.
3: You are 17?
4: Yes.
3: Okay. Mind blown again. Because I don't think at 17, the only thing that concerned me with fashion and design was needle and thread, you know, to do some patches on my clothes when necessary as a young person. So to have a skill that now has clientele at 17. Oh, kudos to you.
4: Thank you.
3: Oh, that's beautiful. And do you mind if I ask when it all started? How did you find yourself in this field?
4: Well, I always liked fashion and I took the initiative to learn in 2021 after my junior YA.
3: Okay.
4: Then I paused for a while to continue with secondary school. But as of last year, I went back into it because it's something that really interests me. I like when I'm able to put something that looks like scraps, close to scraps, mm-hmm. to something presentable, something mm-hmm. beautiful. It's a way of expressing creativity and adding a little bit of whimsy mm-hmm. to life.
3: Yeah, I like that. I like that. So you started with upcycling, right?
4: Yeah.
3: And then now it has become, you know, full-on creativity yes. where you take basically any plain fabric and create a whole thing out of
4: yeah.
3: it. Well, that's lovely. Now, if my math is correct, you mentioned 2021. That's a long time ago. So that would mean you started what? You were like, what?
4: 12, 13.
3: Mind blown. I think I'm going to exhaust it here today because this is interesting. So at 12, 13 years old, you started fashion and design, started by, you know, upcycling, and now you're making full outfits from scratch.
4: Yeah.
3: Why fashion? I mean, there are so many things that young people are going into these days. You could be an influencer, because that seems like one of the most famous things for young people, especially young girls, to do. You know, go online and clock it all day long. So why fashion?
4: Well, fashion is broad. There's fast fashion, there's a classical fashion, and then there are those that specialize in strictly recreating styles.
3: Mm-hmm.
4: I recreate styles, but then again, I like to sit down and I get a general idea of something I want to wear, or, oh, I want to have this. I may not necessarily have what I'm doing with it, but I just want to make it. So going ahead to get my materials, to cut my fabric, and to start sewing, whatever I want, I don't have to have the issues of calling this person, oh, this is what I want. And at the end of the day, what I get frustrates me.
3: Mm-hmm.
4: It's easier to just do it myself. And if I want to make any alterations, I do it as I please. I do as I like. I express myself
3: mm-hmm.
4: with that.
3: That's lovely. You're going by what you said. If you want to get it done right, you do it yourself. So
4: yeah.
3: I think I pick from that. But what inspires your fashion at this point? Let me ask. Or do you have any fashion designer, a person or brand or whatever that inspires you?
4: Okay, so recently I discovered this Nigerian brand, Kilenta.
3: Okay.
4: They are quite unique. When you look at them, if you're into fashion, you would know a Kilenta piece. But if you are not, and you look at them, you get this feeling, this sense of familiarity, mm-hmm. kind of. And it's resonates with the brand. That is something beautiful
3: mm-hmm.
4: I take from Kilenta. And there is this model, well, I knew her as a model before I knew who she was, Temi Otedola.
3: Oh.
4: she's quite a personality.
3: Mm-hmm.
4: Her pieces are unique and they are quite interesting. I think she has modeled for Kilenta a few times. And she brings out this feel to fashion. She gives fashion a different feel.
3: Mm-hmm.
4: In foreign brands too, looking at their history, their work, it's something that is quite interesting.
3: Okay. I like the sound of that. Now, so I have a better understanding of, you know, your style as a person. What would you say you go for most times? I mean, away from what you would create for your clients, because I think that when we talk about your clients, you are there to serve what they want. But for you as a person, what kind of style would you say you go for? Is it, you know, the clean girl look, or do you go for the grunge, or do you go for streetwear most times? What's your style as a person?
4: Okay, I would say I do not have style. I wear what I am in the mood for. Make what I am in the mood for.
3: Okay.
4: But generally, I prefer colorful pieces. I prefer something unique. Something that you would look and it's odd, but it's quite interesting.
3: Mm-hmm.
4: But then again, sometimes the plain old plain girl look, the plain aesthetic is what I feel like. So I have a broad range.
3: Mm-hmm. Oh, that's impressive. Okay, now let me ask one question that nearly everybody will ask you, and I think they've already asked you as well. It's a general question in the entrepreneurial space, in the workspace. Where do you see yourself in the next 5 years?
4: Okay, I referenced Kieran to her earlier.
3: Yes.
4: And and being easily able to identify them.
3: Mm-hmm.
4: There's this other brand too, Schiaparelli.
3: Okay.
4: So in 5 years, I would want to have a fashion house where you see my pieces, you know that, oh, these are Felicia's pieces. These are her work. You may not necessarily know who I am, but you see two or three of my pieces at different places and they're like, oh, this is familiar. This is similar.
3: Mm-hmm.
4: So something that resonates with people that leave a lasting impression. Mm-hmm. And then.
3: Okay, I like that. I mean, the goal is clear from here. 17 now, you'll be 22 in the next 5 years. And you're already sure that you want to have... Now, there's a difference between being a fashion designer that makes clothes for people and being a fashion designer that has their own look, their own identity that people can resonate with. And I think you have a clear understanding of what that is. Kudos to you.
4: Thank you.
3: I love that. I love that. Now, I'm going to have to ask, so far in the time that you have, you know, been doing this, doing fashion, what kind of environment have you found yourself in when it comes to support from family or friends? Has it been good? Has it been tough? Did you find somebody telling you, drop that scissors now, go and read your book at some point?
4: Not really.
3: Okay.
4: My parents, my family have been really supportive. I started the business after secondary school.
3: Mm.
4: So I have my time. I have the support. Sometimes my parents come out and see me working at night.
3: Mm.
4: They just go right back to me. Because it's something I want to do. It's something I enjoy doing. I may rant about how stressful it is. By the end of the day, I'm proud of myself when I put something together and it's finished, it's complete.
3: Okay. Now, do you have any advice for young people as yourself that, you know, probably would want to go either into fashion or, you know, entrepreneurship or starting something for themselves?
4: Okay. Yes, I do. My advice is start. Literally just start. It's never too young to start.
3: Mm-hmm.
4: For example, Warren Buffett, that mm-hmm. is worth over $145 billion.
3: Mm-hmm.
4: He started at age 6 selling sweets to his friends.
3: Mm-hmm.
4: Then Elon Musk, the first trillionaire, started at 12 by coding and selling a video game.
3: Mm-hmm.
4: So it's never too, I would say I started late. It's never too early to start.
3: Okay. No, I think you started right around the same age with Elon Musk. So maybe you might be the next trillionaire we're looking at, you know, because he started at 12, you started at 12 as well. So I see the similarities. And you're both African as well. So if we dig deep, we'll find more similarities between you and Elon Musk. But I love the enthusiasm. I love the clear goal that you have early on. And it's looking like you have this business in the bag already. Now, let me ask, what's your full name?
4: My name is Motunriola Felicia Nshelomi.
3: Akin
4: Nshelomi.
3: That surname is very funny. Ladies and gentlemen, we have just discovered where this is coming from. And I will stop talking to you now. And I will have to bring the owner of that surname into this conversation at this point. But it's been

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3: A lot of encouragement are given to her to start and to remain where she is now as teampreneur that she is and become a lifelong student. Myself, I learn from others and I also keep learning or reading. And if there's anything I like about Felicia, it's her appetite for knowledge. Anywhere I travel to, I make sure I get a book for her. And when I get home, the first thing she'll ask of is the book I get from that trip. Many times overnight, she'll finish that book. I've had issues with the mother at times when she'll be awake throughout the night reading. The mother wants her to sleep, but I feel that allow her to read all she has to read. And because she always sees me reading. Many at times, I'm on the dining there on my study room where I'll be propagating ideas.
4: Yeah.
3: Where I'll be generating ideas. And at times, I call her. Take me out in the thinking, in making a research for me. Check Google, help me do this. So we do research together. When the proposal is out, I also share with her. So I'm proud that she's there's different thing to teach and that thing for the student to understand and implement what's being taught.
4: Okay.
3: I'm happy that she's coming out strong as teampreneur.
4: That's really lovely. First, to know that you practice what you preach. And also to see the fruit of, you know, what you have been preaching, you know, it's just lovely to see. So you've given people ideas on how they can do theirs, you know, starting their kids and catching them really early and putting them. But for you, how did you start? What, did you also start at 12 years old as well? Or who were your own money mentors? How did it also start for you? Let's see if there's like a connection from there.
3: Obviously, there's connection. I can't remember how old I was when I started, but I started very early. I was in primary school then. As far back as primary 4-5, I became more or less the breadwinner of the family.
4: Okay.
3: Before I go to school in the morning, things I have to hawk to sell before I go to school, like pap and all of that. I go hawk. I have my own route where I hawk things. When I come back from school, from my hawking route, I get dressed, I go to school. And before I come back from school, I come home to meet what I need to sell in the afternoon. So I have what to sell in the morning. I want to sell in the afternoon after school. And I don't have anything to sell, meaning that I should be on my way to farm to go and meet people that have been to farm since morning. So getting to farm, if I close by 2, maybe I'm getting to farm about 4 o'clock. Maybe it's time to close. I just do little farm work and have things to carry back home. Whether firewood, cassava, or plantain, just mention it. So it's something I really started with. I'm sure I'm always almost at 8. Should be about 12, 14 then when I started this. And at the point, I discovered that unknown to me, now I'm come to think about it, come to realize it, unknown to me, I realized I was the breadwinner. What I sell in the morning, in the afternoon, is actually what is, in a way, sustaining the house. Unknown to me, I was actually paying my school fees. Right? And it has been like that. I remember when I was a son of learning, my last 2 years, I did not get any funding, any financial support from anybody. But I was able to weather the storm, and here I am today.
4: Understandable and relatable as well. I'd like to also know, for someone who is a real estate guru, your daughter chose to go the fashion route. I know a lot of parents who would have wanted, you know, their child who has this entrepreneurship in them early to, you know, this side now so that you can be a part of the family business, so that you can, you know, get into what we're doing and possibly eventually take over. So, but she chose a different route for herself. What's your take on that, especially on parents who want their children to follow exactly what they do?
3: Yeah, my advice for parents, and of course, what I

0: adopted is allow them to pursue their passion. I don't want to force my children to do things I like that they may not like. Many students in school today are frustrated because their parents want them to study a particular course. Many graduates today are not fulfilled because their parents force them one way or the other to be in the field they don't really like. I will not do that to my children. I was reading a Femi Otedola book the other day.
1: Mm-hmm.
0: None of the children are in his business. He asks them, what do you want? If you need money, he will even loan you money to start your career. And he gives all the needed encouragement and support for them to start. I love such mother. And I really want to cultivate that. If she's not doing well in her fashion business, I will ask her question. And she needs to answer me. But if I put her in real estate, she's not doing well, I'm not able to ask those questions. Is that his business? But now it's her business. All I need to do is to support. And if she needs loan, if I have the money, I give her a loan with terms and conditions.
1: Okay. I see that. And I admire it a lot. I also see that your family take a lot of notes from the Otedolas. Because she made reference to Temi Otedola, and you are making reference to Femi Otedola, and you know how he has been able to bring up his girls as well. So
0: no, Femi Otedola is a wonderful guy. I love the philosophy, the approach he used when it comes to the family. He was saying the other day that he bought the Lamborghini for the daughters. Two of them and friends were frowning at it. Why are you buying? He said, well, he set goals, he set targets for them, and they surpass his targets.
1: Mm-hmm.
0: They're not disappointing. They don't go into drugs. They went to prostitution. They went to school, and they came out nicely beyond his expectation.
1: Mm-hmm.
0: So there is no way we don't reward them for such. So if every time, the beginning of the times, I set targets for my children, mm-hmm. what to the grade is supposed to be, and when they meet that grade, of course, they'll be rewarded. And failure to do that too, you also be rewarded the other way around. Okay.
1: So Felicia, expect your Lamborghini soon. but this is a lovely thing to see, and you must be very proud as a father.
0: Well, of course I am, and to whom much is given, they say much is expected. So much is also expected from her,
1: mm-hmm.
0: and a younger one.
1: Okay. I want to ask for someone who always pushes about investment, do you think that if someone makes an investment in Boeing Group now, they can set themselves up to assisting their children the way that you have assisted your daughter as well? Do you think it's a move that one must make? I think that you have invested so much in Boeing, and that has also assisted you in assisting your children. So would you advise that as a way for someone to leverage in helping their own children in the future?
0: Highly, highly encouraged. A few weeks ago here, during the Children's Day celebration, we did the Children's Day celebration promo, where we do the further discount for any parent that want to buy property for their child or children. We did another 20% whooping discount, and a lot of people took advantage of that. So we are encouraging parents to start with them early.
1: Mm-hmm.
0: And show them the value of money. Once a child knows the value of money, you want to do all he or she can to protect, safeguard any money, and to have good use for the money that comes his or her way. So I encourage parents a lot, let them know the value of money at a very tender age. There's no age that is too, they are not too young. They know so much, much more than what we think. Along the line, let them know the money. Let them know about money. Many children get to know about money when the parents are fighting over money or quarreling over money. But when things are rosy, you need to make a conscious effort, deliberate effort to teach them about money, value of money, how to make money, how to retain the money, and how to make the money work more money for them. Very important.
1: Okay. And we will not continue this conversation if I don't ask this. Dr. Remoto, do you not think that you should also have like a different type of session or seminar or whatever for parents so that you can pass this knowledge down too? Because I think there are also parents who are struggling to know how to nurture their children. early enough? Do you not think it's something that, apart from the discount too, but, you know, let's have a round table conversation on how parents can, you know, teach their children, put them on the right path and make them entrepreneurs or teenpreneurs or whatever in time to come.
0: Well, I really want to start by thanking everybody listening to this Real Estate on Radio. We've been here for 10 years plus, mm-hmm. and we continue to be here. A lot of people have seen me on the road, Dr. Martin. They'll be sharing their notes,
1: mm-hmm.
0: what they have from this radio program in the last 10 years, how it has helped them.
1: Mm-hmm.
0: So I want to encourage them to continue turning mm-hmm. to this radio and all our social media platforms. My social media handle is Ori Martins on Facebook, Ori Martins on Twitter, Ori Martins on Instagram. So, programs like this will be announced.
1: Mm-hmm.
0: You challenge me, and I want to assure you that one of these days, Felicia and I, we're going to anchor a section.
1: Mm-hmm.
0: We're going to talk to parents, preteens, and teenagers
1: okay.
0: on the value of money, and they can make their money work more money for them. What I'm going to teach them how to sew, how to be a fashion designer, from their own choosing area of endeavor, what interests them, how they can convert their hobby, their interest to ATM,
1: exactly,
0: automatic teller machine. It's mm-hmm. possible,
1: mm-hmm.
0: no matter how stupid your idea, your hobby could be, mm-hmm. hobby can be translated to money. Off camera now, we're talking about a live streamer, right?
1: Yes,
0: how some guys has their useless life, how they push it out on people's faces, and people are paying, people are watching, and these people have become automatic millionaire or billionaire overnight. I'm telling the young ones there, whatever you are doing, do it well. One day you'll be paid for it if you know how to convert that to automatic teller machine.
1: All right, that's really interesting, but we're not going to end this episode or this session without knowing how people can reach you, Dr. Ori Martins, reach Boeing Group in order to do business, make investments too that can help their children in future. If someone wants to be a part of what Boeing is doing, let's get phone numbers, office address, and all that.
0: The company is Boeing Luxury Estate. That is the company that's come to change the face of real estate in Nigeria and beyond. We have property in Port Harcourt, Lagos, Abuja, Saba, Akure, and Kigali, Rwanda. We are top property in the market selling at a discounter. If you are interested in our property, you can call any of my colleagues on this number, 090-555-22236. Or if you want to have a section, a private section that is free for this month and next month, I'm scheduling private section, free section for the selling individual. I want to talk on how to make their money work more money for them. And of course, how to let their children appreciate the value of money,
1: mm-hmm.
0: how they can convert their hobby, those things they are playing around with, how they can make it automated teller machine. You can also call my colleague at this number to book a session with Dr. Ori Martins on 090-555-22233. Just if you want to book a session, they will make a session available for you free of charge. You can also join my WhatsApp group. When you join the WhatsApp group, we have a mentoring section from time to time that empower people.
1: Okay. All right, thank you so much, Dr. Ori Martins. Always a pleasure to have you.
0: Thank you very much.
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0: Hello, I'm Ifeanyi Chukwuemoile with the news update. The FCT minister Yemi Osunmiyi has formally welcomed Governor Siminalayi Fubara back into what he described as the political family that brought him to power. Wike declared that the reconciliation has effectively ended months of bitter political hostilities in the state. Wike spoke with reporters after inspecting ongoing infrastructure projects in the FCT. He said Fubara's return to the Rainbow Coalition was the only way out.
1: The second to the last media chat, I did say that the governor had no other choice but to return to the same family that produced him. As I was aware, I was told that he has made that declaration. We welcome it. We are not shutting our doors. Everybody's welcome for us to work together. But I can tell you, nobody has any alternative as far as the state is concerned. So we all work together to move the state forward. So I mean, that's what's important to me.
0: A former Rivers State governor also dismissed suggestions that Fubara needed forgiveness, insisting that there is no sin in politics. He expressed optimism that the renewed alliance will strengthen President Bola Tinubu's chances of securing re-election in 2027.
1: He has made it to the public to say that he has come back to where he started from. Receive him with all good minds. Nothing to hide. We all work together. We did not write any code for him that you must follow this charter, don't follow that charter. Yeah, of course, you make mistakes. And what's important that you realize that you have made a mistake and you correct them. That's what's important. It's only God that forgives sin. In politics, there's no sin. Just for you to realize that, look, I don't think I am taking the right step.
0: And speaking of the 2027 elections, President Bola Tinubu says the Independent National Election Commission has remained neutral and has not intimidated any political party ahead of the January and February 2027 elections. Tinubu said this while receiving the leadership of the Catholic Bishops' Conference of Nigeria, led by its president, Matthew Ndagoso, at the State House, Abuja. He insisted that all contestants have equal opportunities under the electoral process. According to him, if political opponents are crying wolf, maybe they are afraid of their own shadows and uncertainty in the companies they keep, not him. Kaduna State Governor Uba Sani has picked the executive chairman of the Kaduna State Internal Revenue Service, Jerry Adams, as his running mate for the 2027 elections. Sani announced Adams' nomination in a statement issued on X on Tuesday. He said Adams' selection is part of his administration's commitment to inclusion, fairness, and equal representation in the religiously diverse state. But now to security, where concerns over one-chance robbery continue to grow across Port Harcourt. The chairman of Commercial Drivers Welfare Association, Christopher Ezali, warns the Rivers State government and corporate bodies like the Niger Delta Development Commission to increase the presence of functional streetlights across the state. In an interview with correspondent Nnamdi Nwala, Ezali also urged the police authorities to be more proactive in responding to distress calls.
2: Issue of one chance robbery is a matter that all stakeholders must be part of. 90% of the vehicles used for this are not union registered vehicles. It's mostly cars, taxi, and jeeps. The government needs to ensure all electronic devices are installed in our roads, like adequate street lights, CCTV cameras in most of these roads. The police also should be proactive in responding to distress calls. The general public should also be very security conscious. When boarding vehicle, should always not be in a hurry to jump inside vehicle, mostly in the night.
0: Well, finally, the Oyo State government has confirmed the arrival of the two surveillance aircraft it acquired to strengthen security operations and enhance intelligence gathering across the state. In a statement issued by the Commissioner for Information, Dr. Oyelade, the government described the arrival of the aircraft as another milestone in its efforts to improve aerial surveillance and support security agencies in tackling criminal activities. Well, that's the news update this hour. To reach the news team, send an SMS or WhatsApp to 0808-721-7215. I am Ifeanyi Chukwuemoile. Many thanks for listening.
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7: Welcome to the season finale of the I Beg to Differ Debate Tournament, the Tournament of Champions. 16 of Nigeria's finest secondary schools, 3 debates every day, 4 weeks of relentless intellectual battles. Now, arguments have been sharpened, ideas have been tested, champions are being forged. Only one question remains: who will be crowned the champion of champions? Champions from Abuja, Port Harcourt, and Lagos will go head-to-head in the ultimate battle of ideas, logic, and persuasion. Every word counts, every argument matters, every second could decide a champion. The final lap begins Monday, August 10th at 3 p.m. Witness brilliance, courage, the clash of Nigeria's brightest young minds, and witness history in the making. For sponsorship inquiries, please email info@nigeriainfo.fm, info@nigeriainfo.fm, or ibegtodifferatnigeriainfo.fm. Don't forget, the final app begins Monday, August 10th at 3 p.m. I Beg to Differ, the Tournament of Champions.
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0: 12 minutes past 8. Good morning. Quickly, we are just going to get into the conversation and go to the phone lines and get your reactions. In fact, we'll start with your reactions before we go to my guest, okay? I'm sure you'd prefer that. My name is Ifeyemi Andrew. Now, the FCT minister formally has said the governor is welcome back to his political family. We all remember how the governor last week emphasized again that he belongs to the coalition, Rainbow Coalition, and he's supporting the president and all candidates that would emerge from that coalition. And as for those people sticking around him hoping to get something, there's nothing to get, nothing. And cemented it by saying, if you believe in him, then you should follow him and work for who he supports. Well, several reactions were generated once that was said. But now it's the minister of the FCT, who is the leader of that coalition, that has said he's welcomed back. But beyond that was another thing he also said. If you listen to it, I'd like us to listen to this so we get proper understanding of this. Okay, this is the FCT minister.
1: Either the second to the last media chat, I did say that the governor had no other choice but to return to the same family that produced him. As I was aware, I was told that he has made that declaration. We welcome it. We are not shutting our doors. Everybody's welcome for us to work together. But I can tell you, nobody has any alternative as far as the state is concerned. So we all work together to move the state forward. So I mean, that's what is important to me. He has made it to the public to say that he has come back to where he started from. Receiving with all good minds, nothing to hide. We all work together. We did not write any code for him that he must follow this charter, don't follow that charter. Yeah, well, of course, you make mistakes. And what's important that you realize that you have made a mistake and you correct them. That's what's important. It's only God that forgives sin. In politics, there's no sin. Just for you to realize that, look, I don't think I am taking the right step.
0: That statement, in politics, there is no sin. Many would hear that and it would definitely raise questions, because if you critically look at it, enemies have been made because of this instability and disagreement that came towards the early stages of the governor's administration. We saw the fights, the camps divided, same movement,
13: Simplified Family, we had Wikimatic, we had Renewed People, we had the People for the Minister and all whatnot. Enemies were created. Now that we have seen the FCT minister also come and take a stand, is everyone who are followers of these individuals also going to automatically see it as there was no sin? We are all back to being friends. So everything we said about each other, everything I said about you, you said about me, some people got injured. I can't recall anybody losing their lives in the course of it, but there are some people that would say some people did. But all of those things that would have happened during the war, in quote, how are we resolving that? How are we, or is it a case of at the top, they have settled at the top, agreements have been made at the top, and that were good. The foot soldiers, the people who call online every day to defend, the people who are always on social media to defend, the people who attack their brothers and their sisters and their fathers and their uncles and their kings and just to show their loyalty to a side, what happens to the enemies they have created? Have they also been able to have a conversation with their enemies and say, there is no sin in politics, it's all good, we're moving on? Secondly, and most important question is this: what do you expect now that it seems as though everyone is on one page? What are your expectations from this government now, with everybody appearing to be on the same page? What are your expectations? Is it a thing that is good for the development of River State? Or are we now going to go back to the original narrative that the FCT minister is trying to rule the state by proxy? Don't forget, this was the first narrative before the disagreement. So which is it now for you? 0817923-0002. My guest is ex-Niger Delta agitator, rights activist, Gabriel Asabuja, will be joining us on the show this morning. But before we go to my guest, let's get your thoughts. 0817 923 0003 and 0817 923 0007. All of these numbers, call us on any one of them, get through to us and respond to the questions. You heard the questions I asked. We just need you to come and respond directly to them. 0817 923 0002 0817 923 0003 and 0817 923 0007. On WhatsApp, send messages to 0809 030 6416. Emeka is in Elele. Good morning, Emeka.
15: Yes, my dear brother, good morning.
13: Yeah, let's hear you.
15: Yes, I'm very happy that our leader has accepted the governor back to this immediate family, because there is a mistake that people normally do. You cannot leave ladder that brought you and people that galvanized for your support. But now he has realized they should please integrate him fully. Because why we love Yesu Wike, he has a large heart. He can forgive compared to other former governor in River State, most especially our brother, the former governor, the former one. He cannot forgive, but yes, we can forgive, and the door is open to everybody. But what I want to advise our leader, yes, Wiki, he should also talk to his supporters. They are his problem. They cannot forgive. They have kids everywhere. Even those who are coming with Cobra, they cannot allow them to survive to breathe. You should also talk to them from various world and ADA. They should embrace this problem that is coming. Thank you and God bless you.
13: All right, Emeka, thank you very much. I like that last part of it. He says the supporters are a problem. They don't forgive. Good morning. If you remember, political sins are never forgiven. It must be reviewed and visited. Okay. Kindly remind the governor to pay retirees, gratuities, and pension arrears. That's all. Uche Beke from Ekpeyeland sent in that message. on WhatsApp. The WhatsApp number again is 0809-030-6416. The numbers to call are 0817-923-0002, 0817-923-0003, and 0817-923-0007. No sin in politics. Do the supporters see it that way? The ones that have made all the enemies, fought everybody, quarreled everywhere, insulted everybody, said all sorts of things just because they want to prove loyalty to party or leader. Do they understand that there's no sin in politics? Will everybody put aside what everybody has said to each other and work, really? Or is this only at the top level where the agreements have been reached and perhaps settlements have been, political settlements have been made, so everybody can now move on? And those people who are at the bottom, the foot soldiers, the grassroots people, they are left to take whatever comes their way from whoever it comes from. Hakot in Rumodogo, good morning.
2: Good morning, Mr. Shemi.
13: Yeah, you're welcome.
2: Okay, if you listen very carefully in the statement of the minister, Honorable Yenso Wike, he said something very underlying, something we Rivers people should not ignore. In that statement, he also said, nobody, so far as the state is concerned, nobody has any alternative than to return back to that political family he leads. That is to tell you, in his own opinion, he owns Rivers State. Let us be very careful. In democracy, democracy is a system of government that is made up of options. But yes, we can try to tell Rivers people that so far as the state is concerned, nobody has any alternative than to return back to the Rainbow Coalition or whatever family he leads. But 2027, we are going to surprise Yenso Wike. Thank you very much.
13: But you can also, when he says no other alternative, I think he's not basically saying that you don't have oppositions. It's just saying the surest bet is this one, because when you look at the political figures in there, the support base that they have and all whatnot, is it not possible that it's only restating the fact that we have what it takes to win? Every other person, they are there, but they don't have what it takes to win. And if it is win you want to win, the only option you have is to join this ship. If you go to another one, you would not get the opportunity to win. Perhaps that's what he's also trying to say, as against what you are saying, he wants to show that he's the one that controls everything. What do you think? On WhatsApp, more messages. This one says, let me see. Chisom from Amagua. During the war, the governor told us these detractors were only after the soul of the state. I want to know if he finally gave them the soul of the state. You would have to ask him. Not me. You ask him. The governor did not count the cost of the war before embarking on it. The governor is still the man of the people. Arasomwa, amen. Sent that message.

0: Good morning. Governor, FCT Minister welcomes back the governor to the family. I want to ask, if Okechinda match line with the minister, what would happen? I hope River State will still stand still as it is in the time of Sim. I don't have the answer to this question. That's all I can say. Let's wait and see. I don't have the answer to this question. We just hope that nobody would have to fight over structure or anything. But let's wait and see. Only the future will tell. Quick commercial. When we come back, we'll try to get in touch with my guest and take more of your reaction. Good morning.
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0: TerraQ or Rapjoy. Unleash taste. Every generation is remembered by the voices that refuse to be silent. The ones who dared to stand, to question, to challenge. Because history has never belonged to those who simply agreed. It belongs to those who said, I beg to differ. Welcome to the stage where ideas clash, where logic becomes power, and where every argument has the potential to shape tomorrow. This is more than a debate. It's courage in conversation. It's intellect in motion. It is the birthplace of tomorrow's leaders. August 10 at 3 p.m., Lagos, Abuja, and Port Harcourt will come alive for the national finals of the I Beg to Differ Secondary Schools Debate Tournament. The War of Words begins at 3 p.m. on August 10. One podium, countless perspectives. One opportunity to be heard. The question is not whether your voice matters. The question is, will the world remember what you had to say? I beg to differ. The Tournament of Champions.
1: No, Bayam!
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2: This is a government special announcement. His Excellency Sir Siminalai Fubara JSSROS, the Governor of River State, has approved the appointment of the following as permanent secretaries in the River State Civil Service. They are Mr. Freddy Indigbara, Mrs. Fortune Aquila, Dr. Promise Oguze, Mrs. Ibiseolu Lomari Wanko, Mrs. Ibiemi Ebara Joseph Uzoma, Mrs. Mercy Dagogo Ebroma. The newly appointed permanent secretaries are to be seated by 12 noon on Wednesday, 29 July 2026, and will be sworn in by His Excellency, the Governor of River State, in the State Executive Council Chambers. This is signed by Dr. Mrs. Inge S. I. Brown, Head of Service, River State.
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9: 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Smart Balance Rice Bran Oil is rich in gamma oregano. Several studies suggest that gamma oregano may contribute to the reduction of bad cholesterol. Golden Terra Smart Balance Oil. Good food, no worries.
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10: This is a government special announcement. His Excellency Sir Siminalai Ifobora JSSROS, the Governor of River State, has approved the appointment of the following as permanent secretaries in the River State Civil Service. They are Mr. Freddy Indibara, Mrs. Fortune Aquila, Dr. Promise Oguze, Mrs. Ibisoyololomare Wanko, Mrs. Ibiemi Ebara Joseph Uzoma, Mrs. Mercy Dagogo Ebroma. The newly appointed permanent secretaries are to be seated by 12 noon on Wednesday, 29 July 2026, and will be sworn in by His Excellency, the Governor of River State, in the State Executive Council Chambers. This is signed by Dr. Mrs. Inyenge S.I. 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
13: Indeed, welcome back, 92.3 Nigeria Info. It's our Eyewitness Report Wednesday program. It is also our Woman Crush Wednesday program. And boy, do I have some great hits for us to sink our teeth into and just relax this Wednesday morning. So it started raining at about 5:30 a.m. this morning. All right, it stopped. But the gist is it's not done, all right, because cloudy skies are expected throughout today with temperatures of between 24 to 26 degrees centigrade at its highest. The lowest points will probably be about 23 later on in the evening. So you might just want to take an umbrella. I did. Yesterday I was criticized. Say, you carried an umbrella. The rain did not come down. Guess what? As soon as I just got down at the junction, it started drizzling. Not like I'm wishing for the rain to come because I carried an umbrella. However, it's not a bad idea, particularly if you don't have a vehicle, to get yourself an umbrella this period, or be very careful how you move. But now, let's get back to you. If you are in Port Harcourt or its environs, you're more than welcome to the program. We want to find out what's going on in your part of Rivers State. And it doesn't have to be the bad things only. No, if there's a woman who's selling akara and is giving extra pieces, you know, for people who buy more than 500 naira, I want to know. It's good news. If, for example, your neighbor has decided that, you know, because of the power situation in your area, he's going to open his taps at the front gate so that people can come in and fetch water, by all means, tell us. We want to get to know the things that are happening around the city, good or bad, so that everybody's aware of what they should and what they shouldn't do. Because primarily, these stories make up a bulk of what our reporters go around searching for the bigger answers to those questions and these scenarios. As always, please turn down the volume of your radio set. Refrain from making derogatory or defamatory comments. Didn't see or hear. Please make no reference to it. And very importantly, keep your conversation civil. Now, because of the peculiarity of this particular program, I enjoin you pay very close attention and do your very best to call us if you want to corroborate or disavow. That means if you want to agree, there was five pieces of chicken that was stolen at this party, or it was two, call us. Let us know.
1: 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Listeners are advised to exercise due diligence.
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13: All right, 92.3 Nigeria Info. Numbers to call 0179230003, 0817923007. Let me turn up the volume. 0817923003, 0817923007. All right, the WhatsApp number is 0809030 6416, 0809030 6416. All right, Jude, good morning. Igrita Market Road is in the total mess. Vehicles only take one lane now. The power is zero for over 1 year. The people of Igrita have not seen lights. The chairman should please come to our aid. Isaac from Igrita. Isaac, thank you very much. We have Charles on the line from Bonny Island. Charles, good morning to you, please.
12: Good morning, Jude.
13: Welcome.
12: Hope you're not tired of my problem.
13: I don't think there's anybody that will be tired of trying to make sure River State gets better. I don't think so. Go on, please.
12: Okay, Jude. It comes to my notice that Bonny General Hospital, that the governor has been renovating and abandoned for some time, is still there. And the local government is not preferred the masquerade empowerment. But it comes to my notice that yesterday I saw the Bonny General Hospital bus stop. The roof have fallen down.
13: Ooh.
12: So if the patient come out or going to the... And if
13: they, first and foremost, do they have staff there? Are there doctors and healthcare professionals there?
12: Yes, they are.
13: Okay.
12: They are government workers now. So definitely they are still working on part of the site that they have not demolished or started renovation. People are still working on about two roofs here. But the bus stop, the roof have collapsed. And this bus stop is opposite the employment bureau where applicants normally stay. So it's something else. In front of the local government, there is a school called Modern Primary. I'm a tribute school. They didn't finish that school, but they are able to roof it. As I'm talking to you now, the roofs are going up in front of the local government.
13: Once again, this is because of the heavy rains over the past few weeks and months.
12: What?
13: This is because of the heavy rains over the past few weeks and months, yes?
12: That school had been there since Amechi time. They didn't finish it. But since for over 2 years now, the roof has been going out. It's just locked and keep. The local government is not doing anything about it. The state government is not doing anything about it. So
13: okay.
12: The children have to move from the time they demolish the school to another school. So as in they finish it, that school remains like that from a naked time till date.
13: Okay.
12: In front of the government lodge, the drainage is totally messed up. Nobody cleaned that drainage.
13: So that means it gets flooded whenever it rains heavily?
12: Yes, even inside the government lodge.
13: All right, Charles, thank you. There's Bright on the line from Rumodumaya. Bright, good morning to you, please.
14: Good morning.
13: Good morning to you, Mr. Bright. Morning. Welcome, please.
14: I noticed something yesterday. My eyewitness information.
13: Yes.
14: Is not there.
13: Okay.
14: They are giving a death certificate. I went there last week, and I paid for my son's death certificate.
13: Mm-hmm.
14: They told me to come back yesterday to come and collect the certificate. 10,000 naira.
13: Mm.
14: So when I went yesterday, the boy told me, hello, can you hear me?
13: Yes, yes, yes.
14: Told me that that they don't get the certificate, that they will give me soft copy, I should pay me any business in that to I'm thinking. I said, for what? After paying for their certificate, another hard copy here, as long as they do give us, why telling me that he will give me soft copy? I said, it's not done. He must give me my money or he print my birth, my son's birth certificate. So I have to, maybe I was on them before he later said I should come back the next day, which is today. So I just want to inform the public. I don't know. I'm talking about inside of there, but the office there. So the public should know that they are giving soft copy of birth certificate. So they are printing the original copy
13: okay. And
14: give to the person that needs
13: it. Bright, as you are speaking to me right now, I'm sending this message right now to the news desk so that they can probably find out what is what. All right. So you claim that the birth certificate for your son was given to you in soft copy and you refused because
14: no,
13: you want.
14: I said I would not collect.
13: Yes, you refused. Okay. All right.
14: Yes. That I need a half copy of birth certificate. That is the certificate being given.
13: Okay.
14: Soft copy.
13: Okay, all right, Bright, thank you very much.
14: The thing is that the mistake I did, I would have collected the half of copy so that I would send it to you for you to confirm me. But if I go back, either today or tomorrow, and nothing is done, I will try to know the name of the woman in charge so that I can forward the name to you by tomorrow.
13: Okay, all right, thank you very much. All right, Bright. I don't know if this is a new policy, maybe to reduce, paper. I don't know, but I think it's a call for something that the public needs to be aware of. So, best of God, Obi Akpo, giving a soft copy. Okay, all right. All right, Christian is on the line from Ahoda. We have more messages. We'll get to read the messages after we speak to Christian, who is on the line from Ahoda. Christian, good morning to you.
15: Good morning, Mr. Jude.
13: Good morning to you, sir.
15: How are you today?
13: Welcome. I'm well, thank you.
15: Yeah. Dude, my eyewitness is about that silver bridge. There's a big pothole at the extreme of that bridge.
13: Mm.
15: Tell them to go and repair that this year. Because one of these days, we heard that fire burst and motor fell into that bridge. And there was

0: 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Stay tuned to Nigeria Info.
1: We'll be right back after this.
2: Every generation is remembered by the voices that refuse to be silent. The ones who dared to stand, to question, to challenge. Because history has never belonged to those who simply agreed. It belongs to those who said, "I beg to differ." Welcome to the stage where ideas clash, where logic becomes power, and where every argument has the potential to shape tomorrow. This is more than a debate. It's courage in conversation. It's intellect in motion. It is the birthplace of tomorrow's leaders. August 10 at 3 p.m., Lagos, Abuja, and Port Harcourt will come alive for the national finals of the I Beg to Differ Secondary Schools Debate Tournament. The War of Words begins at 3 p.m. on August 10. One podium, countless perspective, one opportunity to be heard. The question is not whether your voice matters. The question is, will the world remember what you had to say? I Beg to Differ. The Tournament of Champions.
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0: Welcome back to the show. This is Nigeria Info.
1: Oh, my love, yeah, yeah. I'm alone, yeah.

0: Don't go yet. Bottom of the hour, Nightsmore 3, Nigeria Info. It's our WCW show. That means every single song this morning is from a female artist, Camila Cabello. We don't go yet. We get to hear more from Camila as the show goes on. And as fortuitous as it may sound, or maybe it's just sheer luck, I have women in the studio this morning. Two women and a man. And my senses are telling me that he's in danger. So I'm going to pay very close attention to him. Because yesterday, they nearly threw him out of the window. Yesterday, it was a worry scenario. Ugo is back. Ugo, good morning to you. How are you doing?
1: Yeah, good morning. Thanks for having me today.
0: All right. Lydia is back again. Lydia, good morning to you.
2: Good morning.
0: Okay. And we have someone new from the team. And once again, these are reps from Vantage Markets. Good morning to you, miss.
3: Good morning.
0: And qu'est-ce que c'est?
3: Senora,
0: Oma, Agueta. Senora. All right. Oma is in the studio this morning. Oma, how you doing?
3: I'm very good, thank you.
0: Oma, are you resident in Port Harcourt?
3: No, it's my skin now, no.
0: Jesus.
2: Ponayo sister.
0: Wait, hold up.
2: Edo sister.
0: Hold up.
4: Kasongo, yeah. Kasongo, Mbonawewo. Songa Libala.
0: What?
4: Yeah. Kasongo, Mbonawewo. Mbonawewo!
0: What do you mean?
3: Nothing much.
0: What do you mean? So, your skin now, you cannot be from Port Harcourt.
3: No. But if you have a different opinion, you can.
2: Nah, so Edo people be proud.
3: Yes, no.
0: Okay. So, you are from Edo State?
3: Yeah.
0: It's okay. What part of Edo State are you from?
3: The Akoko side.
0: Akoko Edo?
3: Yeah, the mountainous side. That cool.
0: Yeah. Very, very, very, very close to Iroha and Ko. Yeah. It's not too bad. I went to Uromi, so I know Akoko Edo very well. But it doesn't mean it doesn't mean that how can you be saying your skin is better than our skin?
3: No, hold on. I'm not saying it's better, but I'm just saying that the current weather, everybody has been complaining that's been raining. The rain, you know what it comes with now, so no.
4: I don't want peace. I want problems always.
0: That's what Oma is bringing problems. But we'll talk about Oma's problems later on the show because, like I said earlier on, they are from Vantage Markets. And once again, for those who probably missed out yesterday, we had a great time. And we'll focus on Oma later because I don't know where her juju is coming from. But something is telling me is a part of Benin. But I'll tell you that story later on. But so we spoke to Ugo yesterday. So Oma, I'm going to start with you, all right? Ugo told us yesterday that Vantage Market is a broker. Now, what's a brokerage firm for those who probably missed out on yesterday?
3: Before I even talk about what is a brokerage firm, I think a client called in from Info.
0: Yeah.
3: I think during Ugo's time, he sent the code. And I was having a conversation with him yesterday. Mm. And he told me something very peculiar. He was like, he has been trading for a while. He has been using different strategies that, how am I sure that the one you're talking about
2: is the original one?
3: The original one. Mm-hmm. And I asked him some questions. Mm-hmm. I said, okay, which trading strategy have you been using? He said, he was using the support and resistance in January. Then after a while, he saw that it was not working too well. So his friend told him about another one around that kind of April. Mm. So he started using that one that he had to do with Martin Gade. He will look for the spiral and confirm with Fibonacci. I said, okay, is that the one you're currently using? He said, no, last month, somebody else showed me another one.
0: Oh, so he's just jumping from pillar to post.
3: That is one. Then number two, from the way he sounded more on the end of somebody that likes things done sharp, sharp.
0: Okay.
3: Now, one key when you are trading is always ensure you match your personality type with your trading strategy.
0: Okay.
3: You can't be a person that likes things done sharp, sharp and you're doing swing trades. Swing trades are trades that go for a long period of time.
0: Oh, okay.
3: Do you understand? Those ones that they will give you rewards long period of time.
0: Oh, yeah.
3: So you will be impatient. Do you understand? So that one would not work. So what I did was I told him, okay, so we... Right on the call,
0: yeah.
3: I asked him some key questions and we decided on the trading strategy. Today, I added him to the group. He has not even attended the event. I added him to the group. And today, one of our analysts dropped a trade idea on gold. And on our trade ideas, we put for scalpers, we put for what's it called? We put for scalpers, we put for swing trades, so that we can fit to your personality type. And he placed the one for scalper, and he was calling me this morning. You will see him at the event. He was calling me this morning and was telling me, okay, that's
0: it's like working. Okay, all right. So for those who are listening to you and say, this Oma is talking plenty left, right, big English, break it down for us. So what do you guys do?
3: That is where it connotes to what a brokerage firm is. Now, Vantage is a multi-asset CFD broker. For you to trade, you need a platform.
0: Okay.
3: Now, the platform is usually MT4, MT5, or their app. But you need person to connect you to the platform, which is the brokerage, the middleman. That is who Vantage is.
0: Okay.
3: Now, this Smart Traders Workshop is where we are trying to help you tackle the common problems that traders have. One of those problems are profitability, right? And this is what we're looking to discuss at this Thursday, tomorrow, like this 30th of June, at 63 Kensariwa Road.
0: Hey, it's tomorrow.
3: It's tomorrow.
0: Tomorrow is 30th.
3: Like this. I'm telling you. And it is the Golden Tulip opposite Mommy B Junction. Mm. And for you to attend, please send us PH3 to 090-60-59-3552. 090-60-59-3552.
0: Okay, now Omar told us what exactly they do, talking about Vantage Market. I'm going to come back to Ugo, who thankfully is alive and well. All the threats against his life
1: hiding behind
0: him. Yes, they did not succeed. I'm so proud of you, brother. Now, for those who have probably no idea, now it's good that Omar has given us an example of somebody who has had an experience, you know, trading and using the CFDs and whatnot, and is getting to appreciate new information. For those who are going to be newbies, look at me, for example. Imagine I'm the newbie. In a sense, I'm a newbie. Imagine speaking to me for the first time. How do you tell me that I'm going to learn exactly what Omar has just described without going to school?
1: Okay, so the thing and the basic thing to know and understand about trading is you take steps to get where an experienced trader gets to. You understand? It's a gradual step. So, and the good thing about the event we are holding tomorrow is that we're actually looking at all phases of individuals, those beginners, experienced, intermediate, any level of your knowledge. The good thing is that we are going to be holding you by the hands. Now, for tomorrow, we are going to capture topics for the beginners. We also capture the area for the experienced and advanced. So that's why they say that the Smart Traders Workshop is for everybody. You understand? Do not worry. So long as you have your smartphone or your laptop with you, just come with it and you see the magic. You understand? So the knowledge is going to cross across board for everybody.
0: So basically, you're going to have sessions where you can teach live at the seminar tomorrow.
1: Not theory.
0: Okay. So everybody has to come active. Everybody come, like you said.
3: Their laptop, their phones. Okay. Their ID card for verification too. So they need to bring these things.
0: Okay.
3: Once you come, because you need to be above 18 to trade. We need to certify that, right? So you come with your laptop, you come with your phones, and we have a live practical class where we are showing you how we make money in this market.
0: Okay. All right. Let's come to Lydia. Lydia, yesterday you made mention of a $30 funded account. How does that work? What exactly is going on? Because after you tried to, put my brother out of the window yesterday, I was very skeptical if you were really going to keep your word, but he survived. So I don't know. Can you tell us honestly what's going on?
2: I'll come back to Ugo's matter later because he still needs to sleep outside.
0: Jesus.
2: But now for the $30 funded account, it's for when you're coming tomorrow. You're coming along with three people who are over the age of 21 who are going to register and fund their accounts. Then we are going to support you with the $30 funded account.
0: Okay.
2: So now you have extra, you have a boost to support your
3: trading.
2: We're
3: trying to reward you for sharing
0: the information. Okay, all right. So people who can come with other members of their family or their friend network who will...
2: Even their enemies that they just want to
3: make
2: money.
3: But you really tell your enemy this kind of
0: thing? Yeah, but that's a good
2: kind
0: question.
2: Of enemies. It depends on the level, on the spectrum where you are on that enemy team.
0: Could be frenemies. So it could be frenemies.
3: Make sure you tell
0: your
3: frenemy to send PH3 to 090-60-59-3552 090 0650593552.
0: All right, so where is the venue for this, please?
2: It's happening at Golden Tulip, the 63 Kentaro River Road, opposite Mommy B Junction, Stadium Road.
0: Okay. All right, time?
2: It's 10 a.m. sharp.
0: 10 a.m. sharp.
2: Tomorrow, 30th of July.
0: Okay. All right. So tomorrow, 30th of July, you have the details. Now,
2: So 30th of July, don't forget to send PH3 to 090-6059-3552. You send PH3 to 090-6059-3552.
0: All right. Now, yesterday, when you left, there was a message that came through. It's a similar message. We get this message very often. Sometimes some people answer it very cleverly and some people don't. I'm going to direct the question to you. The person basically said, like, look, these guys, they sound nice. Yeah, they sound like they're organized. But let's be honest, people will make losses. So how can we be sure that, you know, the losses we're going to make is not going to send us back to the village? I'm paraphrasing now.
3: You're very correct. If I sit down here and say you will not make losses, please run. Don't come for the events. That would be a lie. Do you understand? Day before yesterday, I was speaking to Lady J.
0: Okay, yeah.
3: And I was telling her, I showed her later on, and I was like, I was in loss at that day. I had 4 trades running, 2 trades were in loss, 2 were in very small profits. Market is about ensuring that your risk to reward ratio is being watched. Risk management is priority. Nobody can guarantee you profit in this market, and that is how it is. What you can be guaranteed of, because you are the one that is managing it, is your risk management. Do you understand?
0: Okay.
3: So what, how we have been managing our risk that has led us to profitability is what we are showing you. Do you understand? So I'm not here to butter you and say it's only profit. That would be a lie. Do you understand? So managing your risk is very, very important when coming to the financial market. And that is why you need to join us at the Smart Traders Workshop, powered by Vantage Markets, this Thursday, tomorrow, 30th of July, 10 a.m. sharp, at Golden Tulip Hotel, number 63, Kensariwa Road. And all you need to attend is to send us PH3. We have a lot of benefits for you.
0: Okay.
3: PH3 to 0.

0: right? Now, we have, part of what we have also done is to register some other companies, to bring in some other companies into that space so that there can be competition. So it's not going to be only one or two or three people now that you can borrow from. Are you getting my point? There will be independent people that can you can borrow from. So when that space is opened up more and more, you see that the rates will definitely come down. So it now behold on the consumer to decide who is going to borrow from. Now, the last question somebody asked, it has to do with blacklisting the consumers. Actually, it's not. The only thing is that what they do is to flag your BVN. Because if you defaulted on a loan, what they will do is to flag it. If it's flagged, another company cannot give you a loan. If you're a defaulter, you refuse to pay your loan, and you refuse to pay what you agreed to pay, why wouldn't you be flagged? It's not that they have blacklisted you, but if you want to use that BVN to take any loan anywhere, through from any bank or any app, it will flag up. It will just show up that this guy is a defaulter. He's a loan defaulter. He's done even by banks. Are you getting my point?
1: Yeah.
0: Do you know that there are people that take up to 3, 4, 5, 6, 7 the same time?
1: From different
0: apps. People. I'm not joking. Ask. Somebody asks. I ask somebody, why are you? He said, after all, is it not our Nigerian money?
1: Can you just imagine?
0: So, from the beginning of his thinking to collect the loan,
1: the intent is not to pay.
0: So, for such a person, why wouldn't he be flagged? So that others will not fall into that same thing.
1: Okay, someone says, good afternoon. The loan app are not helping at all because the amount they are giving is too small. No one can use that money to better his or her life. Let them be given a million so we can use it to do business as well as they borrow to do business. Like me, I want to borrow 100 million to expand my business. I'm Jude from Andoni.
0: Should go to the bank.
1: Simple.
0: That kind of money is for the bank. Just a stopgap measure.
1: Yeah. Didi, good afternoon. What about a situation where someone is kidnapped and the kidnapper has used the victim's phone to borrow? What should happen in this situation?
2: That's
0: a serious one.
1: Yes, it happens.
0: Honestly, it could happen. It could happen. But what the person should do is immediately, the person is kidnapped or your phone is stolen, report to the police.
1: Okay.
0: Go to court. Get a court affidavit. With that, you can now show that this
2: I wasn't
0: the one.
1: It happened
0: when something happened, and then something. But the truth is that when somebody have taken money, somebody have to pay for that money.
1: And that brings me to this question I want to ask, because there are cases where some of these unlicensed apps still rely on local bank accounts or payment getaways to collect money. You know how somehow your account is linked. So in a way that money comes into the account, they collect it until whatever was borrowed and interest is complete. Is the FCCPC working with the CBN and financial institutions to freeze the accounts of non-compliant lenders?
0: Yeah, definitely. Dion is not like the Assistant Director here, Madam Ibisiki, when she was talking, she said that for Dion to come into effect, we have more than 4 or 5 different sectors that came together to write that law, including CBN, including the data ICPC protection, ICPC and other agencies, federal government agencies, right? So whenever there is a problem, we all collaborate. This is Nigerian app, and we collaborate to ensure that Nigerians are protected. The total essence of this law is for the protection of consumers and also ensuring that that space is not fair. Whoever comes that can do anything. No, we want to make it to be something that can be compared with any other part of the world.
1: All right, then we have a break. When we come back, I have one final question for you, and then we are done. That question will be for the listener listening right now that is currently being harassed, blackmailed by a loan app. What exact processes should they follow? I know you stated it from the beginning, but you have to say again, what exact processes should they follow today to lodge an actionable report with the FCCPC? Still talking figures, and I still have Mrs. Ibisiki and Chukwuma with us on this conversation centered around loan apps being back under control. What FCC's court victory means for you, the consumer. Stay tuned.

0: Nigeria Info. We'll be back.
1: Every generation is remembered by the voices that refuse to be silent. The ones who dared to stand, to question, to challenge. Because history has never belonged to those who simply agreed. It belongs to those who said, "I beg to differ." Welcome to the stage where ideas clash, where logic becomes power, and where every argument has the potential to shape tomorrow. This is more than a debate. It's courage in conversation. It's intellect in motion. It is the birthplace of tomorrow's leaders. August 10 at 3 p.m., Lagos, Abuja, and Port Harcourt will come alive for the national finals of the I Beg to Differ Secondary Schools Debate Tournament. The War of Words begins at 3 p.m. on August 10. One podium, countless perspective, one opportunity to be heard. The question is not whether your voice matters. The question is, will the world remember what you had to say? I Beg to Differ. The Tournament of Champions.
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0: We are back. 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Nigeria Info.
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8: 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It will open. 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
8: your complaint. 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
9: Unsatisfied product
8: you bought. Or service. You bought a television from somebody and it's just 6 months. And it gave you 1 year or 2 year warranty. And there's an issue. And it says you can't do anything. It's not the just report there. As soon as you drop it there. Immediately you drop it at our complaint portal, that same second, even if it's on a Sunday or even if it's 2 a.m., that same second, it will hit the complaint a person that resolve complaint. Are you getting my point? It will definitely, if you are complaining from, say, River State, it will definitely hit that place. And then it will also hit my place. And the person have a time frame to ensure that complaint is resolved. But majorly, I want to tell Nigerians, please don't have the mind of cheating anybody. Because cheating will also have a way of cheating you. When you see something that is too good to be real, be careful. Look closely. You'll see that it may be something to put you into trouble.
7: All right. Thank you so much, Sir Chukwuma. And thank you so much, Assistant Director of Public Relations, Mrs. Ibisiki. Unfortunately, we are pressed for time at this point. Rivers Today comes up at 3 thereafter. Hard Facts with Sam Orakochinedu. In coming days and weeks, of course, we'll have reasons to have them in the studio again to have more of this conversation, because their priority is to protect you, the consumer, and you, is it the merchant now we call them? You, the service, the service provider of the business. The protection is for everybody. It's not one-sided. On X, we're at Nigeria Info PH, Facebook page, Nigeria Info 92.3 PH. On X and Instagram, I am at _Denise_Dennis. Facebook page, Denise Dennis. Facebook account, Denise Dennis. Well, I'll be back here same time tomorrow. Adios.

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0: Hello, good afternoon. I am OK Onwugbonu with Rivers Today on 92.3 Nigeria Info. Rivers State Governor Osimhen Alaye Fubara has charged the newly appointed permanent secretaries to uphold integrity and professionalism in the discharge of their duties. Governor Fubara gave the charge during the swearing-in of 12 permanent secretaries at the Government House in Port Harcourt, saying their appointment is aimed at strengthening the public service and supporting his administration in achieving its goals. The newly sworn-in permanent secretaries thanked the governor for the appointment and pledged to serve diligently in the interest of the state. Correspondent Onyekachi Nwosu reports that the appointees include Freddy Ndibara, Fortune Akbila, Promise Oguzie, Ibisoye Lolomari, Nwankwo, Abiye Mebara Joseph Uzoma, Mercy Dagogo Iboroma, Nwachukwu Vincent Mwogu, Obomai Fine Anthony, Jim Jaja Minigogo, Uzo Henry, Chimenum Anebo Mpi, and Ikuru Minatele. The Minister of the Federal Capital Territory, Nyesom Wike, says the political rift with Rivers State Governor Osimhen Alaye Fubara has been resolved, describing the governor's return to the Rainbow Coalition as the only path to lasting peace. Speaking after inspecting ongoing infrastructure projects in the FCT, Wike said the reconciliation marks the end of months of political hostilities in Rivers State.
1: Either the second to the last media chat, I did say that the governor had no other choice but to return to the same family that produced him. As I was aware, I was told that he has made that declaration. We welcome it. We are not shutting our doors. Everybody is welcome for us to work together. But I can tell you, nobody has any alternative as far as the state is concerned. So we all work together to move the state forward. So I mean, that's what is important to me.
0: Wike also dismissed suggestions that Fubara needed forgiveness, saying there is no sin in politics, and expressed confidence that a renewed alliance would strengthen President Bola Tinubu's re-election bid in 2027. The Rivers State government says it is strengthening efforts to improve the quality of education through support for research, innovation and development of skilled professionals. The Commissioner for Education, Dr. Peters Nwogo, said that this in a goodwill message at the 5th Biennial Conference at the Academic Staff Union of Polytechnics at the Rivers State College of Health, Science and Management Technology in Port Harcourt.
2: Innovation is necessary to improve healthcare delivery, harness technology and develop new approaches to public health challenges. Equity reminds us of the need to ensure that every Nigerian, irrespective of location, social status, or economic substance, has access to quality healthcare services.
0: Represented by the Director of Higher Education, Magdalene Wilcox, the Commissioner said academic conferences provide a platform for experts to share ideas, present research findings, and develop practical solutions to challenges in the health sector. As concerns grow over the rising cases of one-chance robbery in Rivers State, residents and commercial drivers are not only expressing worry, they are also suggesting practical ways to tackle the menace. They are calling for stronger security measures and better identification of commercial vehicles following several reported incidents and the recent arrest of three suspected members of a one-chance robbery syndicate at Rumosi Junction by the Rivers State Police Command. Speaking with correspondent Iyene Asukwo, a bus driver said transport unions are already working to identify genuine operators by numbering vehicles on different roads. Another resident suggested deploying undercover police officers to board commercial vehicles as passengers and alert their colleagues whenever they identify suspected one-chance operators.
3: As passengers, some of them even pretend as market women, like we see in the last event that just happened. So it is only when you are clever enough. You can't really know them because most of them now, this task force with leakage made it very difficult for you to know who one chance people are.
4: When a cab or a bus begins to honk aggressively on you, you are walking towards the bus stop, or you are coming towards the bus, or you are standing by the bus stop, and see them honking aggressively. They want to attract attention. They want you to see them and then come close. And they usually don't park in a bus stop.
5: Our government can help put a surveillance, which is all this camera, inside each vehicle. Like they will create an office where they will be monitoring each vehicle.
0: The chairman of Ikwerede Local Government Area, Charles Mobodo, has pledged the council's support for the National Bureau of Statistics as it begins a data collection exercise across the area. Mobodo gave the assurance when an MBS delegation paid him a cut-off visit in Ishiokpo ahead of the exercise. He also promised adequate security and directed councillors to work with the officials to ensure the exercise is carried out successfully. Earlier, the MBS team said the exercise is aimed at assessing the level of development across wards in all 774 local government areas of the country and appealed for the council's cooperation. The chairman of Ogba Igbema Ndani Local Government Area, Dr. Chukwu Shedrack Obogu, has appointed Felix Mwobakata as the new Commandant General of the Organized Security Planning Advisory Committee, OSPAC, in the local government area. He also alleged that the former leadership was incompetent and failed to remit the monthly stipends provided by the council to members of the vigilante group. The council chairman expressed confidence that the new leadership would improve the efficiency and professionalism of the security outfit. When contacted by our correspondent, the former Commandant General Emeka Onyocha declined to comment on the allegations. Traditional rulers in Rumaholu community of Obiakwa local government area have dismissed allegations linking the principal head of the Ekeanyanwu family, Dr. Cornell Eke, to land grabbing. Speaking at the press conference in Port Harcourt, the Ojoho one of Rumaholu Prince Ndowokani alleged that some political actors are using the land dispute between the landlords of Rumosi Victory Estate and the Ekeanyanwu family to tarnish Dr. Eke's image.
6: Dr. Cornell Ogmon Eke, unlike what I've been hearing over the radio by River State House of Assembly and Obiakpo and even the Victory Estate people, that Dr. Ogmon Eke is a land grabber, I am debunking that here. It is not true. Cornell Ogmon Eke, doctor, is not a land grabber. He's talking about his father's property. Apart from Rumaholu, where is he claiming other land? That is the question we ask ourselves.
0: Also speaking, former secretary and caretaker chairman of the Rumaholu Community Development Committee, Gideon Wogo, advised investors affected by the court's judgment to engage the Ekeanyanwu family in dialogue to find a way forward. In a related development, the chairman of the Community Development Committee of Rumaholu Community in Obiakwa Local Government Area, Graham Elendu Wogo, has dissociated the community from the ongoing land dispute involving a member of the community and the people of Rumosi. Speaking with correspondent Emeka Otuka, Elendu Wogu said anyone linking the Rumaholu community to the disputed land along the Obidikwere Airport Road is acting in a personal capacity. He maintained that the long-standing land dispute between Rumaholu and Rumosi communities is unrelated to the land in question. Elendu Wogu also said as chairman of the Community Development Committee, he remains the only authorized spokesperson on matters concerning the Rumaholu community. On a spiritual note, the presiding pastor of Sanctuary of Praise International Church Success, Ikperechi Uju, has urged Nigerians to remain steadfast in their faith and make wise choices ahead of the 2027 general elections. Speaking with journalists during the church's 10th anniversary celebration in Port Harcourt, Ikperechi Uju also called on political leaders to prioritize the welfare of citizens, saying true leadership should be guided by compassion, accountability, and a commitment to improving lives.
7: I am overwhelmed with what God is doing. I never believed when I heard about the calling that I will speak, heaven will answer. But he assured me, and that is why the 10th anniversary of this great occasion today is that prophecy made. You know, God cannot lie. In the book of Isaiah, he said, I am not a man that I will lie. You can watch what is happening here today. All are because of his word. By the special grace of God, the mandate of this commission is to loose the captive and make men great by the word. And that is what God has been doing since inception of this great vision.
0: The cleric said the church has witnessed God's faithfulness over the past 10 years through transformed lives, healing and deliverance, and reaffirmed his commitment to preaching the gospel. Meanwhile, president of the intellectual club, River State, Kingsley Enyemezu, congratulated the church on its 10th anniversary and commended Pastor Ikperechi Uju for the ministry's growth. And that's Rivers Today on 92.3 Nigeria Info. To reach the news team, send an SMS or WhatsApp message to 0808-721-7215. At 4 o'clock, we'll bring you the business news. I am OK Onwu Bonun. Good afternoon, and thank you for listening. Coming up next is Hard Facts with Sam Oracle Chinedu. Stay with us.
8: 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Let's talk.
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2: 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Who won't give you job?
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3: No, no.
0: It's Nigeria Info. Let's talk.

0: 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We connect you to the vicinity. 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
1: Listen to me. 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
5: And that is the
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0: Every story has a beginning, but the real meaning is told from the newsroom. From politics...
1: I have collected my card, and the form is 001.
2: What is 001? There's nothing like 001.
0: To the grassroots...
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4: 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Wike. We must sit up.
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7: Every generation is remembered by the voices that refuse to be silent. The ones who dared to stand, to question, to challenge. Because history has never belonged to those who simply agreed. It belongs to those who said, "I beg to differ." Welcome to the stage where ideas clash, where logic becomes power, and where every argument has the potential to shape tomorrow. This is more than a debate. It's courage in conversation. It's intellect in motion. It is the birthplace of tomorrow's leaders. August 10 at 3 p.m., Lagos, Abuja, and Port Harcourt will come alive for the national finals of the I Beg to Differ Secondary Schools Debate Tournament. The War of Words begins at 3 p.m. on August 10. One podium, countless perspective, one opportunity to be heard. The question is not whether your voice matters. The question is, will the world remember what you had to say? I Beg to Differ. The Tournament of Champions.
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0: Good afternoon. Welcome to Hard Facts and 92.3 Nigeria Info. I'm Sam Oracle Chinedu. It's the 29th day of the 7th month in 2026. We are at the very end of the month of July, and time doing what it's known for, just moving. Oh, well, the big stories. We start, of course, as we always do, but this time on a political note, as the FCT Minister, Wike, welcomes Governor Fubara back to the political family. The governor swears in 6 permanent secretaries today. The president defends INEC. He says opposition fears are self-inflicted. And Super Falcons, that's the female football team in Nigeria, under pressure after Malawi defeat. At 4 p.m., we're looking at health, specifically yours, as the federal government has unveiled local herbal medicine to fight cancer. You heard that correctly. We'll be talking about the implications of this and whether people were right all along for trusting herbal. Of course, as a caveat, there are terms and conditions, and you get to find out from the expert we'll be speaking with. At 5 p.m., it's education, development, and where you come in as a parent. School holidays and child development. What are your kids doing this holiday? How are you engaging them? And how does that translate to development on a personal and a general level? 6 brings the major news. Open season follows, and we wrap up Hard Facts. So stay with us.
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0: Welcome back, Hard Facts, 92.3 Nigeria Info. Sam Orokochinedu here. The FCC Minister Nyesom Wike has formally welcomed River State Governor Siminalayi Fubara back into what he described as the political family that brought him to power. Wike declared that the reconciliation has effectively ended months of bitter political hostilities in the state. Wike spoke with reporters after inspecting ongoing infrastructure projects in the FCT. He said Fubara's return to the Rainbow Coalition was the only way out. Interesting.
1: Either the second to the last media chat, I did say that the governor had no other choice but to return to the same family that produced him. As I was aware, I was told that he has made that declaration. We welcome it. We are not shutting our doors. Everybody's welcome for us to work together. But I can tell you, nobody has any alternative as far as the state is concerned. So we all work together to move the state forward. So I mean, that's what's important to me.
0: Well, the former governor of River State also dismissed suggestions that Sim Fubara needed forgiveness, insisting that there is no sin in politics. He expressed optimism that the renewed alliance will strengthen President Bola Tinubu's chances of securing re-election in 2027.
1: He has made it to the public to say that he has come back to where he started from. Receiving with all good minds, nothing to hide. We all work together. We did not write any code for him that he must follow this charter. Don't do that. Yeah, well, of course, you make mistakes. And what's important that you realize that you have made a mistake and you correct them. That's what's important. It's only God that forgives sin. In politics, there's no sin. Just for you to realize that, look, I don't think I am taking the right step.
0: Okay. Well, I imagine that this will be the headline that will stir the most reactions. Obviously, for River State reasons, politics happens here. But of course, the FCT minister welcoming a man he has described as his son, protege. The governor has also called the minister his oga. And we understand the relationship between these two. That relationship is what has kept us exactly where we are in River State. And it seems like a place you only discover when you're looking at your rearview mirror, because we should be further ahead. And so, the FCC minister says he's very much welcome to the Rainbow Coalition. There is no sin in politics. There's just a realization and realignment. There are lots of things that the FCC minister has said that I personally disagree with, not because of any political affiliation, but because of the contradiction that it represents and how it doesn't align with previous statements made. If he believes that there is no sin in politics, just a realization, then the governor should not have been demonized for making whatever decision he made. Because the reaction of the FCT minister's camp was suggestive of not just a sin committed by the governor, but an abomination. It's like for most of us that grew up in the average Nigerian home, you've offended your parents. And if you come from the average Nigerian home, I say average because in the average home, parents flog kids, at least when I was growing up. And you've done something that normally would warrant your parents flogging you. Normally, you know. And then your father says, come, or your mom, don't worry, I wouldn't flog you. Even though you know that your dad still loves you. It is difficult to take that statement seriously because while he's telling you to come, all is forgiven. There's a cane in his hand. I said, should I come? Come, my dear, come. So that is what this sounds like. There is no sin, but the person that we're talking about has been treated as if they blasphemed against the spirit. The person we're talking about has almost always been a victim through the entirety of his administration. The person we're talking about has not enjoyed the very same basics that his counterparts, governors in other states, have enjoyed. Complete control, maybe not complete, but control and influence. the discharge of his duties from that office as executive governor of Rivers State. So how do we take the statement, there is no sin in politics, seriously? Where the subject of this discussion has been treated like a sinner. And after every meeting at the villa in Abuja, convened by the president, everybody comes out with smiles and assures everyone that cares to listen that the family is united. And then a few weeks later, you now see another action that suggests, it seems there's a problem. Oh, then we start hearing things from different camps. Then after something else happens, you say, how many times do you need to assure people that there is peace? How many times? At this point, I assure you that Rivers people are already tired. Because you cannot hold on to any solid project from the last 3 to 4 years. The administration of Governor Sim Fubara culminates in 2027, literally months away. And there's nothing anybody can hold on to say, when, Sim was in power, this is what took Rivers State from point A to point B. Why? Because it's been an entire administration of quarrels, fight today, come back tomorrow, this one, I'm not this one, defection, suspension. It's just been drama. We pass budget, we did not pass budget, Supreme Court said this one did not see letter. Just, this is a telenovela. That's exactly what it's been. And if this were a problem between two men or two families, literally, it's not a problem. But the entire state was held to ransom while all of this was happening. And now, the governor commissions a project and says, I have joined the Rainbow Coalition. My supporters should not expect anything from me. The supporters, according to those who called Nigeria Info, say they are already tired. Unless those ones were not supporters. And then the FCT minister says, there's no hostility. There's no sin. He came back to the family, And the people whose lives have been affected by whatever it is that's going on in River State are just looking. And you want to understand what development translates at, look at the education sector, look at the health sector. Every day we talk about security in River State, one chance is almost like a daily occurrence. There are real problems on ground. Not if you're always forgiving, there's no sin, it's not the family that brought. How does that translate? How does that become a better life for the average Rivers resident? I'm not quite certain. And maybe I don't know as much as I should. So I'm hoping someone enlightens me when they call. Moving on, the governor of Rivers State, Simelai Fubara, has approved the appointment of 6 new permanent secretaries in the state civil service. The newly appointed permanent secretaries, Freddie Ndigbara, Fortune Apela, Promise Oguzie, Ibisoye Lolomari Wankwo, Ibiemie Bara, Joseph Uzoma, and Mercy Dagogo Ibiroma. A statement signed by the head of service, Dr. Yingi Brown, said the appointment take immediate effect. According to the statement, the new permanent secretaries will be sworn in by the governor at the State Executive Council Chambers Government House in Port Harcourt. The swearing-in is expected to take place anytime from now. This report was from earlier, so it's possible that has happened or it's happening now. Moving on, the president, President Bola Ahmed Tinubu, says the Independent National Electoral Commission, INEC, has remained neutral and has not intimidated any political party ahead of January and February 2027 elections. President Tinubu said while receiving the leadership of the Catholic Bishops' Conference of Nigeria, led by its president, Matthew Ndagoso, at the State House, Abuja. He insisted that all contestants have equal opportunity under the electoral process. According to him, if political opponents are crying wolf, maybe they are afraid of their own shadows and uncertainty in the companies they keep, not him. The president's remarks came after the Catholic bishops appealed for credible, free, fair elections in 2027, urging him to strengthen democratic institutions as part of his enduring legacy. Well, once again, President Bola Ahmed Tinubu, I beg to differ. And once again, it's not because I'm a supporter of any of the other parties, or it's easy to simply bash government, but the realities on ground do not exactly validate your position. So here's the thing. We know that the opposition parties have problems. And we know that to some degree, it is self-inflicted. You can't deny that. But you see, when everybody complains about the same thing, it is difficult to dismiss it. Multiple opposition parties are pointing fingers in the direction of the ruling party, and by extension, the presidency, of having great influence on the electoral body to frustrate them. And you see, if it were newbies, people like myself who are not politicians, and say, okay, let's just test this thing. If we're the ones making this statement, you can always say, Sam, what does Sam know about politics? He's just blaming the APC. But we have seasoned politicians, whether you like them or not. You cannot tell me that Peter Obi, who was a governor, Atiku, who was a vice president, Amechi, who was a governor and a minister, Kwankoso, David Mark, people who understand at least, at the barest minimum, Nigeria's politics. Let's even say they don't understand international politics. They know how it is played here. Under the umbrella, on the platform of several parties, they have won influential positions and have held those positions for extended periods. They at least understand how politics works. And all these people, love them or hate them, are telling you that there is external influence from INEC. Amongst these people, some of them are not exactly on the same page. At least, as of today, Obi and Atiku are not in the same party. So you have politicians from different camps who are all going for the same position, pointing fingers in one direction, saying, this commission is influenced by the ruling party. Now, whether what the president is saying is true or not, the failure is for us to get to a point where there is widespread belief that INEC is not independent. That is the problem. It's not that if we investigate and say, oh, the president is right or he's wrong. No. The fact that there is this perception in the first place and it has lingered for this long tells you that there is a problem. It's that simple. That Catholic bishops made their way to the state house and they are begging a president that election should be free and fair. Do you understand what it means? I don't know how long they have tried to see the president. I don't know how long this appointment has been pending. But they finally make their way there and see president. And inside the talk, what they are requesting is, please, can we have free and fair election? Do you understand what it means? Because if we have free and fair election, this request will not be necessary. You don't beg for what you already have. You don't beg for your entitlement. You will never hear me come out and beg Nigeria Info for my salary. If that happens, that means I'm not getting it. So if they are asking for free and fair election and the president has to defend INEC's independence, there is a problem. Finally and quickly, Super Falcons were trending after the defending champions suffered a shock 3-2 defeat to tournament debutants Malawi in their opening match of the 2026 Women African Cup of Nations. The result, of course, sparked widespread criticism from fans, many of whom blamed the team's defending and goalkeeping. While others questioned the tactical approach, the defeat leaves the Super Falcons under pressure ahead of their next group game against Zambia, who beat Egypt 6-0. Let me not go far. I don't know how to play football, only on PlayStation. So to criticize those who make it into the field is not exactly a good thing. But you see that Super Falcons goalkeeper, at least the clip that I saw, if I'm the one in that post, okay, let me just leave it before they say Sam is doing. I don't know what that. No, wala. 0817 923 0002. 0817-923-0003. WhatsApp is 080-903-06-416. Please turn off your radio as you call. The FCT Minister welcomes the Governor back to his political family. Governor Fubara swears in 6 permanent secretaries today. President Tinubu defends INEC. He says opposition fears are self-inflicted and Super Falcons are under pressure after their loss to Malawi. Remember, in a minute, you can make all the sense. I have faith in you. So please have faith in yourself. God's Power from Rumudara. Good afternoon.
2: Good afternoon, my brother Sam.
0: Good afternoon.
2: Yes, my name is Aiba God's Power.
0: Okay, go ahead.
2: Sam, I want to say that I agree completely with the statement made by the FCT minister that said that there is no shame in politics. Sam, if there was sin in politics, the political actors will not realign and align at every given time. The problem we have been having in politics is the followers. Sam, there's a saying that says there's no permanent friend and permanent enemy in rivers in politics. When the interview was going on in the state, Sam, I will tell you that even when the heat was on, yes, in politics, they must ensure that the policies you are doing that is anti the people, they will say it. They will make you feel very uneasy to know that you are a government or you are an opposition.
0: All right, Gaspar.
2: Nobody was pulling the head of another.
0: Thank you very much. That's 1 minute. Clinton from Bori. Good afternoon.
3: Yes, Sam Oracle, good afternoon to you.
0: Good afternoon.
3: Yeah, the FCT minister have welcomed back his son back to the fold, saying that in politics, there's no sin. I think the context in which he said that is best known to him. When this issue started, we said that it was not necessary. We've been saying it. Because River State was at a detriment. River State were suffering. And that's why some of us, we attack issues and not personalities. Those that attack personalities are the ones that are finding it very difficult now to realign. We never attack personalities. We attack the issues because what? It is about us, the people, governance. So today, they have realigned. What about the Oracle soldiers? That's a lesson for them to learn. Going forward, the statement of our president that INEC is being unbiased, is unbiased or fair to everybody. The opposition are there to always criticize. And by brother Sam, we are Nigerians. You have your own opinion. I have my own opinion. In Nigeria, we know that there are intricacies when it comes to politics. We might perceive it as if INEC is not being fair, but they are doing their best. The opposition, all those people you mentioned, Peter Obi, Atiku Abubakar, Chibukwe, they are all part of the ruling party in one time or the other. So are they telling us that when they are in the ruling party, that the ruling party was influencing INEC? Is that what they are telling us? Isn't that hypocrisy?
0: All right.
3: So I think that we must be sincere to ourselves as politicians and even as citizens of this country.
0: Okay,
3: blackmail doesn't work all the time.
0: Thank

0: champions are made. 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For sponsorship inquiries, send an email to info@nigeriainfo.fm or ibegtodifferat nigeriainfo.fm. August 10th is almost here. Are you ready for the Tournament of Champions? I beg to differ, the Tournament of Champions.
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0: Welcome back. It's Hard Facts, 92.3 Nigeria Info. Sam Oracle Chinedu here. 10 minutes past 4 p.m. on the 29th day of the 7th month in 2026. It is a wild and wonderful Wednesday. We're plunging to the middle of the week, and I want to believe we're making the most of it. This month ends on Friday, so Saturday morning delivers August. Okay, so for this hour, the federal government has unveiled 7 locally developed herbal medicines designed to help manage conditions including cancers, hepatitis B, hypertension, high cholesterol, and peptic ulcer disease. Developed by the Nigeria Natural Medicine Development Agency, NNMDA, using indigenous medicinal plants, the products brings the agency's total number of natural medicine products developed since 2023 to more than 22. The Minister of Innovation, Science and Technology, Kingsley Ude, said Nigeria has the capacity to build a multi-billion dollar natural medicine industry by investing in research, local production and exports. To strengthen scientific validation and commercialization, the government also announced plans to establish a clinical observational research center for further research, testing, and development of locally produced medicine. Health experts, however, note that while the development is promising, the medicine must undergo rigorous clinical evaluation and regulatory approval to establish their safety, quality, and effectiveness before widespread adoption. Okay, so this should sound like good news, but as with everything, if not properly managed, it will quickly become bad news. My guest is a person who understands the formulation of medicine, whether it's herbal or whatever's on the other side. He is pharmacist Adeyemi Adewumi. Of course, he joins us live in the studio, and he's a zonal coordinator, NT Mboba Zone of ACPN, and secretary of the Continuous Professional Development and Research Committee. Good evening, pharmacist Adewumi. Thank you for joining us.
1: Good evening, Sam. Thank you for having me today.
0: How you doing?
1: I'm doing great.
0: It's been quite some time since we had conversations, and it's always around medicine.
1: Yeah,
0: drugs mean something else.
1: You're correct.
0: Okay, so this is supposed to be good news, and I'm hoping that eventually that's what it becomes. But if the federal government unveiled 7 different herbal medicines for the management of the diseases I listed, cancers, hepatitis, hypertension. Before we get into the formulation and all of that, what

0: is wrong with the current medicine we have that already manages those? Is it less potent, right? Before we now talk about the need for what the government has introduced.
1: Well, essentially, nothing's wrong with the current medicines. Of course, it depends on the scope of the disease.
0: Okay.
1: For instance, hepatitis, malaria, you know, AIDS, HIV. There are medications that have been developed that manages conditions effectively.
0: Okay.
1: I think the big challenge is the cost of therapy.
0: Oh.
1: The cost of therapy. And of course, we call it Western medicine. So for those kind of medicines, to complete therapy may cost effectively more than what you make locally. But it's not in all cases, right? We know that cancer management can cost millions of naira. You know, and of course, there's no guarantees, you know, at the end of the therapy.
0: Okay. Well.
1: But we also know that you could treat malaria with Western medicine for less than 1,000 naira.
0: Sure.
1: As well. So the question will be, we want to develop our indigenous medicines. That's really what the goal is, I'm sure.
0: Okay. So when we say that medicine manages a condition, right, this is used to manage cancer or manage this, what should be the expectations of that medicine? Is it to cure the person? Is it to let them live with the disease? Managing, what does it mean?
1: All right, let me clarify. Now, some conditions can be cured.
0: Okay.
1: Like you take medication for malaria and it is gone.
0: Are you sure?
1: Yes, if you treat it properly, it can be gone.
0: Nigerian malaria just hides somewhere and comes back a few months later.
1: It can be gone.
0: Okay.
1: 3 to 7 days, depending on the selection, you can treat it successfully, even typhoid fever.
0: Okay.
1: We know we can cure hepatitis C. Yesterday was World Hepatitis Day, yeah. Right? We can cure it. There's a cure for it.
0: Okay.
1: But hepatitis B can be managed.
0: Okay.
1: Effectively. You live a long, fruitful, useful life.
0: Mm.
1: But it will not leave the system completely. It will still be there hiding in some corners and crevices.
0: Okay. So cancer, manage or cure?
1: Manage. And it also depends on the level of the kind of cancer. Because when you say a drug treats cancer,
0: yeah,
1: you have to tell us which kind of cancer.
0: Okay. You know,
1: which form, which location in the body,
0: okay,
1: at which stage is that cancer?
0: Mm. You
1: know, these are other things that were not stated in that report. Because we need to have, and that's why they asked for a research center to be developed so that, because there's still a lot of research that needs to go to it.
0: Yeah. I don't want to take you there, but I mean, it's my job to ask questions. So even if that means putting you on the hot seat, by all means. I know you're a Christian, but I'll ask nonetheless. Are you a Christian?
1: Yes, I am.
0: Good. Have you heard of miracles?
1: Of course I have. I believe in them as well.
0: Amazing. Now, that just makes my job easier. Have you ever been in a space where somebody believed that they had one of these things you've mentioned that is incurable at this time and said that after rigorous prayers, I believe in miracles too, so I need you to understand the question comes from a place of faith and professionalism. After prayers, you know, they went for another test and the doctors did not find what was there before.
1: Yes, it happens.
0: Now, you cannot convince that person that God does not deserve the glory. So, what happens?
1: You want me to explain the miracle now?
0: No, no. I want you to explain that what you claim cannot be cured. Somebody says they were cured off.
1: Yeah, because it can be, we say it can be cured by Western medicine.
0: Oh, yes. Okay.
1: But there are indeed miracles, and with medical proof, in fact, you know. Yes, I'm a Christian. Even if I wasn't a Christian, in science, you have to prove.
0: Yeah.
1: So what happens is that if someone claims that they get a miracle, they are healed or cured of a particular condition, then tests can be carried out to ascertain whether whatever they're saying is true.
0: Mm.
1: So it means the testimony has to be validated.
0: Okay.
1: Yes. And once it's validated, medical science will clear and say, oh, yes, you are actually cured of this. So yes, there could be miracles that could cure.
0: Yeah.
1: But when I say the medicines, some conditions cannot be cured, we're talking in the Western sense of things.
0: Okay.
1: And yes, there have been anecdotes or stories of traditional medicine, even Chinese medicine, you know, curing some conditions that were not termed as curable originally, but arguable depending on the situation.
0: All right. So what scientific process should herbal medicine go through before doctors and pharmacists can confidently recommend them.
1: Now, we know that when pharmacists came to fore, originally we were medicine men.
0: Okay.
1: They call it apothecary. So we were mixing things, you know, leaves, roots, you know, elements, minerals from around us, and we're, you know, healing ourselves. That's what we were. But now there's a need for what we call standardization.
0: Okay.
1: So we need to know what works first. So now maybe they made a concoction. Maybe they boiled a certain leaf. They plucked it in the evening and they boiled it and you drank it with maybe hot water. You know, there will be a difference if you pluck it in the morning and you drink it with a mixture of alcohol. But scientifically, all those things can be explained.
0: Yeah.
1: Right? So the first thing to do is to standardize. Let's even know at which form of this product can we reproduce it?
0: Okay.
1: Like, if I produce it here in Port Harcourt, can I reproduce the same thing in Kano? That's important, first of all. So, of course, when we do that, what they do is that they, in the labs, they extract different forms of that product and try to find which one has the most active constituent for that particular condition that they're trying to treat. So even though it's not Western medicine, they still need to run some tests, some of which will start first of all in laboratories with some models. Then later on, they could test even in animals. Then yes, there will be need to also check the efficacy even in human beings, really, before they can get approvals from the authority in Nigeria. Of course, NAFDAC is inclusive and others, before they can now market the product to the populace.
0: Okay, so I know that a lot of doctors, and I believe you're in that list as well, because we've had conversations, do not speak against herbal medicine, right? Most of the doctors that I've spoken to, they don't exactly rule it out and say no, right? Just like you've spoken, they talk about regulation, standardization, dosage, and all of that. And I know that almost every community, every village has somebody in the bush that knows one leaf that if you drink it or you rub it, it clears something that is wrong with you. And there have been calls for maybe what would be considered collaboration, just so that people are getting the best possible care. But we also know that many times, when talking about medicine, it usually is herbal versus, is it orthodox is called?
1: Yes.
0: You know, it's almost like it's a battle between...
1: It shouldn't be a battle. Really.
0: Yes, but it comes off that way. So when you now hear that the federal government, which, by the way, is very much behind the orthodox variation of medicine. Mm-hmm. Every health center you go, they supply medicine of the orthodox variation. Has now unveiled 7 herbal medicine to fight some of the conditions that orthodox were already managing. It now begs the question, is this a shift from what we know to what we should now accept? Is it collaboration between both? Is it a dismissal of orthodox? What does this headline suggest? And I'm speaking from the policy perspective as a pharmacist. How should people look at it?
1: I'm looking at it more like an adjunctive therapy.
0: Okay.
1: Particularly. So probably where Western medicine has failed, orthodox medicine has failed, maybe you're not getting results or you're not getting results fast enough. You now have to try something new, something different,
0: okay,
1: an alternative. That's where this comes in.
0: All right.
1: Maybe eventually, like in some countries, like in China and Korea, where they rely more on their own traditional medicine, maybe Nigeria can get there soon. And we already know that in parts of Nigeria, they already rely on traditional medicine.
0: Yeah, many parts, actually.
1: Many parts. So maybe the government is trying to push that narrative that we can get results with what we have already on ground. But it's already happening. I'm sure you know people buy things already available, but still the challenge that needs to be sorted out is regulation, knowing exactly what people are buying. The people must not be sold lies, like what you call Bobo Nishe. You can do all things. We have to be very clear as to what the populace should expect from each of the medications.
0: Yeah.
1: So if you tell me you give me preparation for malaria, is it going to kill the malaria parasite, or is it just going to reduce my fever? Because if you reduce my fever and you stop my headaches, does that mean I don't have malaria? You know, these are the things that, you know, that has to be clarified in research.
0: Mm. Okay, we have a break coming up. And as you said, Bobunisha, I just remembered an incident. The Agbo business is huge.
1: Very huge.
0: It's very big. You see people carrying bottles all across parks, right? And because they have a market, they would always come out to sell. Now, I remember an incident. My mechanic, we're having a conversation about a birthday. I can't remember if he said he wanted to eat cake or somebody had given him cake. But there was something about cake. And he said that if he has that slice of cake, that later that day he'll have to buy agbo to wash off the sugar.
1: Mm-hmm.
0: And I just thought about how random that was. And three things came to mind. First of all, the agbo is accessible. He knows he's going to see it.
1: Yes.
0: Secondly, he believes that this is therapy that he requires to maybe balance something in his body because he's not really into sugar. And then I thought about every other person who, for some reason, would need them to shake something and give to him. And they drink this thing every day. They look strong and healthy, to the best of our assessment. So I'm going to put you on the spot, and this is not a question that will have a straightforward answer, but I'll ask nonetheless, does agbo work?
1: Like you said, there's no straight answer. There's no straight answer. Now, you know, in this report, they said they developed one of the products is going to help with libido as well.
0: Yeah, that's important.
1: So it's possibly it's the agbo, maybe.
0: Okay.
1: And a lot of people will testify with their lives that it works. So, and some people would also still say that it didn't work out for them.
0: Yeah.
1: You know, so that answer is not straightforward. But we know, because even in pharmacy training as well, there is space for traditional medicine. We call it pharmacognosy.
0: Okay.
1: So there is a study of plants and, of course, their efficacy. So, yes, there's a place for it.
0: We'll take a break and there'll be a place for your contributions. Stay with us.

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0: Welcome back. It's Hard Facts, 92.3 Nigeria Info. Sam Oracle Chinedu here. The federal government has unveiled 7 locally developed herbal medicines designed to help manage conditions including cancers, hepatitis B, hypertension, high cholesterol, and peptic ulcer disease. Developed by Nigeria Natural Medicine Development Agency, NNMDA, using indigenous medicinal plants. The products bring the agency's total number of natural medicine products developed since 2023 to more than 22. The Minister of Innovation, Science and Technology, Kingsley Udeh, said Nigeria has the capacity to build a multi-billion dollar natural medicine industry by investing in research, local production, and exports. And for a better part of this hour, I've had my guest, pharmacist Adeyemi Adewumi. He is zonal coordinator, NT Mboba Zone of ACPN, and secretary of Continuous Professional Development and Research Committee. You're welcome once again, sir.
1: Yeah, I'm glad to be here again.
0: All right. So lots of questions for my guest, and lots of answers will come from those questions. But you and I can get to talk. Would you be willing to use locally developed herbal medicine if it's been scientifically tested and approved and unveiled by the federal government? I feel like that last part is important to the question. And have you ever used herbal medicine for a health condition? What was your experience? I'll take one or two calls and we get back to my guest. 0817-923-0002. 0817-923-0003. WhatsApp is 080-903-06416. Turn off your radio as you call. Good evening. Please, can your guest explain the statement? I have seen these statements on all herbal medicine, both Chinese products. These claims have not been evaluated by NAFDAC, while the same product bear NAFDAC registration numbers. Kelechi from Mile 4. Kelechi, we'll get to that shortly. I will make well to read your message again. But let's take this call from Clinton. Good evening, Clinton.
2: Yes, Samuel, good evening to you. Good evening to your guest.
0: Good evening.
1: Good evening.
2: Yeah, they are saying that Nigeria have developed a herbal concoction, so to say, that can manage cancer and maybe low-density lipoprotein, that LDL, that causes increased cholesterol level. But my challenge, my problem here, or my question is this product properly standardized? Because that is the concern when it comes to herbal products. It's not that they are not effective. The issue we've been having is dosage. Because some of these herbal products, we don't know the actual dosage that comes along with your body weight. So has it been properly standardized so that Nigerians can know that this product is safe for consumption? Thank you very much.
0: Well, Clinton, the fact that it's from the federal government, a minister unveiled it. It was developed by the Nigerian Natural Medicine Development Agency. Shouldn't that give you some level of faith?
2: I don't think that I have that level of faith.
0: Uh-uh.
2: But if that is done, we should standardize other products as well, because we know that herbal products are safer.
0: Wait, Clinton, you are saying you don't trust our government? Is that what you are saying, Clinton?
2: I'm not saying no. I'm not saying that. They should tell us whether it's standardized. That's what I want to know, whether
0: okay.
2: It's standardized or not.
0: Okay. Well, that's why I brought my guest. You know. He must have the answer whether I like it or not. Sir, is it standardized, please?
1: No, I think we don't trust our government every time. But the truth is that for them to present it, it should have been standardized.
0: Okay.
1: You know, the minister cannot present it without standardization. If he does, then that's a big problem.
0: But it's not somebody's body they'll use and do testing to know if... who have malaria that they are not using? Nelson from Igruta. Good evening.
3: Good evening, Sam.
0: Good evening.
3: I think this is a welcome development. In as much as we, Nigeria and Africa, we always make ourselves underdog. Because those medicines are credited to those countries. If you watch when 2020, that's Ebola.
0: Yeah.
3: Coronavirus.
0: Tanzania.
3: There's one African country that produced local disease. WHO refused to do this thing.
0: I remember that, yeah.
3: Let us put them aside. We have local teams. They are not the best. And that's why they're looking down on us. And as they do this one, they should also look in other sectors.
2: if they start in this medicine only, it's a welcome development. There are local, you remember in those days when we are a child, when you seek malaria, they will use, our parents will cut different leaves, boil it, they use cloth and cover you. That is how they treat malaria in those days. And it goes. Now, sometimes you will drink, you drink this one, drink the other one. So to me, it's a welcome development. Let's develop that sector and also look to other sectors to harness it instead of depending on these people. That's why they are cashing out on us. So it's a welcome development. So this is a credit if they will develop it, if they will put money into it, not just to announce it.
0: Okay.
2: So if you watch, most of these of our leaders, they are taking local medicine.
0: Nelson, I don't understand. Did they? I don't want buying it for them.
2: See, more especially our president now.
0: No, Nelson. You cannot share on this platform what you cannot substantiate. How far? How? Why, allegedly, my brother? How?
2: Allegedly.
0: No, leave allegedly. Don't allege. From where to where? Yeah. Okay, so that was a mistake. I said Tanzania. It was Madagascar during COVID that came up with a solution that they claimed could cure COVID. Ike calls from Aba. Hello, Ike. Good evening.
4: Hello, good evening.
0: Good evening.
4: This is your Ike calling from Aba. Yes. I want to ask the question. Is this same thing the federal that are doing, is it the Nigerian pharmacy producing it, or is it the local people who call themselves herbalists? Are they the ones producing those things? And like, I know something like bitter leaf, something like bitter cola. Western guys are collecting it here, producing something, making it a Western drug. But our pharmacies are here. We have bushes, we have forests, we have plants. They are not making any effort. Why? I just want the pharmacies to know. And I want another question I want to know. This logo is the medical line. That logo that has the kind of shape of the snake or python. What does it represent?
0: My brother, you will calm down first. Yeah? You see that third one? Just leave it. Let's answer the first two. You understand? Thank you.
4: Okay.
0: Before snake will bite somebody. So, his first question I can answer. Was it developed by herbalists? It was developed by the Nigerian National Medicine Development Agency, which, as you can clearly see, is a federal agency, right? They engage in research. So it's not local people. This is the agency that came together.
1: There are many professionals that work.
0: Yes.
1: Know, not just pharmacists. A lot of other people are in that.
0: Okay, his second question should be for you. The pharmacists we have in this country, why don't you go enter bush, cut something? And that was how he asked. And give us something.
1: Well, the good news is that we actually enter bush.
0: Okay.
1: And we cut something. I was in the pharmacy yesterday and I saw a preparation that was made by a pharmacist, NADAC approved.
0: Nice.
1: And it was sold in the pharmacy. Of course, you know, because there's not so much money backing it, so the packaging could have been improved on.
0: Okay.
1: So it's not like it doesn't exist. People are doing their own thing, you know, getting approvals from NADAC. But what we're looking at is skill. We need something that we are proud of, something that we can push nationally and even outside the borders of Nigeria.
0: Okay.
1: And that requires funding, support, you know, because now, I think there was a question, I think on WhatsApp, about the claim that NADAC does not hold responsibility, something like that, right?
0: For Chinese, yeah.
1: Yeah, it's because the conditions that for approval of herbal medicines are not as stringent as that for orthodox medicine.
0: Okay.
1: Right? Because they are seen as supplements. And when I say supplements, I mean additives, like add-ons to help the medical condition.
0: Mm.
1: Because they can't really claim that they solve the problems entirely, but they are useful to manage the condition. So that's why they put it there. So the smart people who put that on their package, they would not just write all manner of claims.
0: Yeah.
1: Right. Now, the tests that are required are quite extensive to be able to make certain solid claims. And most organizations are not, they don't have enough money. It takes billions of dollars to do those tests, actually. Because if you go to a village, I'm sure you had a report of a certain company that did a test somewhere in the north, and they had to pay some fines or something out of court.
0: Oh.
1: Because the thing went south. Some people came down with
0: okay.
1: other things.
0: Yeah. Yeah.
1: Yeah. So these are the risks of doing a large scale testing. So we, you know, we have to overcome that, of course. And we can if you plan well. If you do the research and complete it, we can.
0: Okay. One thing that I'm kind of pleased with this report is that these herbal medicines are locally made.
1: Yes.
0: Right? So obviously it's from herbs that we have.
1: Yes.
0: The person who referenced COVID, that was Madagascar 2020. They came up with COVID Organics. That's what they called it. And they said it was also locally made with their own herbs. And if you take it, it was packaged like a drink. It has seemed to produce some improvement. Now, for the herbs that we have for our own diseases, compared to maybe something that China does in their own country with their own herbs, when we have a condition and the experts say, oh, the Chinese are known for being good at managing this because it is something that grows in their own place, how important is it for us to work with what we have? And how do we make up for what our own herbs cannot handle, or if we don't have the herbs growing here? I don't know if I'm asking the question right.
1: Yeah, I think I get what you're trying to ask. But the truth is that we have to use what we have first.
0: Okay.
1: Yes, the Chinese have their own. So we already have tales and stories from hundreds of years ago of what worked. So what we just have to figure out is how to clean it up and check whether it really does work.
0: Okay.
1: And of course, this whole standardization process.
0: Yeah.
1: So if you spend time on that, we can now grow to the level where we can even import. So, for instance, you find out that a certain plant can cure, maybe Artemisia can cure malaria.
0: Mm.
1: There are certain conditions. You can actually create those conditions with modern farming techniques to grow that plant over here as well.
0: Interesting.
1: But instead of going to those more advanced, you know, strategies, why not let's use what is already here in our bushes, in our farms around us, and develop our own plants. Extract them as we should, then, of course, we'll move forward with traditional medicine. So we really must commend the federal government for investing money in that process.
0: All right. Good day, Simon. Guest, the pharmaceutical company recently laid a foundation by the governor. Fubara is a welcome development. Pharmaceutical development in the state can easily help the people of the state when it's properly utilized and verified to have met medical regulations and standard manufacturing points in line with certified corporate pharmaceutical approval. All right, Pastor Sunday, thank you very much. And this message reads, are these medicines found in Aso Rock Clinic or Pharma? Come on, Ben, we cannot answer that question. Well, maybe he can, Pharmacist Adewumi.
1: It hasn't gotten to that point yet.
0: Okay.
1: It's not yet available by the counter.
0: No, he says Aso Rock. He's not talking of counter. Say if he's, you know, if the president needs some relief.
1: We'll... We can't say. We can't answer that part.
0: Okay, just checking. I thought they consult with you guys before they ship to the villa. He says, I've not seen a demonstration of the use of this medicine in the presidency the way they demonstrated the one-day eating of locally made cassava bread during the Jonathan era. Ben, you're on your own with this comment. We have been using Seven Keys for years now. Why can't we trust our own indigenous products and improve upon it? By the way, the English medicine are all from herbs too. Are they all from herbs? Aren't there some things that are from labs?
1: Not all. A good percentage. There was a time that almost 90% of drugs were from herbs. But now it has reduced because you can synthesize a lot of molecules without herbs.
0: Doesn't that have an effect?
1: It may. It may, actually. It may, because recently there was a time that a company had to recall some drugs because the manufacturing process created impurities that were larger than usual. So, but the truth is that, you know, that's why there's regulation. That's why, you know, everything has to be checked before you, because even abroad they don't know it all, really.
0: Okay.
1: Yeah. So even you try something, you prepare a certain way, you need to check again whether that way is the best way to prepare it.
0: Yeah, but so, the risk, we're talking about life here, because through this trial and error, it's people's health that is at stake. Somebody takes it and there's a reaction that makes them feel some kind of way. And what you get very likely from the company is an apology, or our process was this. It doesn't make sense that some people might have to pay the ultimate price.
1: It won't be perfect. That's the truth. Because even the medicines that we think we have fully accepted, as simple as paracetamol, if you open the leaflet of paracetamol, you would not drink paracetamol, most likely. Again, But the thing is that there will always be an what we call an idiosyncratic reaction, where there will be one out of 1,000 or one out of 100,000 that may have a certain side effects.
0: All right.
1: And that's why in medicine, we individualize therapy. We focus medicine per person. Mm. We don't just say, because all of us have malaria, we all drink the same drug.
0: Yeah.
1: We individualize based on the person's previous experiences and even genetics.
0: Amazing. Yeah. You know how we are in Nigeria. One out of 1,000 is not my portion. So your family will not be the one. By the grace of God. The one might be in another state or another part of River State.
1: Yeah. Just, it could be one in a million. Yeah.
0: Yeah.
1: It's not exact.
0: It still has to be one. We're just saying it. It will not be us. So whoever the one is, they will eventually talk and say, okay, we have found the one in China. Okay, so when we talk about potency, the efficacy of medicine, two people have the same condition, maybe cancer or hepatitis B, as those are the specific diseases that these herbal medicines are looking to manage. And one person uses orthodox medicine to manage their own condition. Another person uses herbal. What are the parameters for me to say that one is better than the other? Is it the speed of relief? If this person using orthodox feels better in 2 days as compared to the other one feeling better for 3 days, is it the length of relief that they felt relief for longer? Is it even the taste of the medicine? Like, what are the things that would tell me that this medicine did better at managing this condition than the next one?
1: Now, that is not a question that you would answer. We don't expect the patient to be able to judge which worked better.
0: Yeah.
1: Yes, you might be ultimately the person that swallows the medicine.
0: Yeah.
1: But all these factors you mentioned come to play, no doubt. But it's not right to compare apples with oranges.
0: Okay.
1: It's not exactly, because we have to design a clinical trial, subject the subjects to the same conditions as much as possible.
0: Okay.
1: Get them to take the medicines at a certain time of the day.
0: All right.
1: For the same duration of time.
0: STP.
1: And then measure, there's a lot. So, and we may have to run that test for a couple of weeks or months or even years. And that's why even in medicine now, there's what we call post-marketing surveillance. There are drugs that have been available. People have been taking them for decades. But guess what? Research is still going on.
0: Yeah.
1: So there's what you call adverse drug reactions. You report it to the pharmacist, and which reports it to NAFDAC and all of that. So these things are still going on, even for drugs that you think is popular. Right? So the same measure has to be employed even for these herbal medicines. So even if something is an agbo that everybody knows works for malaria, if something happens that cannot be explained, untoward reaction, what we call adverse reaction, it has to be reported.
0: Okay.
1: So that we know that, okay, yes, 10 people took it, but at least there's one person in Port Harcourt that took it and his lip swelled up.
0: Oh, yeah.
1: Something like that.
0: Okay. Well, we're fast getting to the end of this conversation. I'd very much like you to be a part of it. I'm asking simple questions, and these questions are on the heels of the federal government unveiling 7 locally developed herbal medicines to help manage conditions including cancers, hepatitis B, hypertension, high cholesterol, and peptic ulcer disease. My questions are simple. Would you be willing to use a locally developed herbal medicine if it's been scientifically tested and approved and unveiled by the federal government? And have you ever used herbal medicine for a health condition? What was your experience? 0817-923-0002. 0817-923-0003. Please turn off your radio as you call. Hello, good evening. Hello, good evening.
5: Hello, good evening, sir.
0: Good evening, what's your name?
5: Yeah, my name is Faith, calling from Port Harcourt.
0: All right, Faith, thank you for joining us.
5: Yeah, many thanks to your guest, Farmer Deomi. I think I would say that, just to answer your question, whether I would want to take herbal preparations or if I'll take him, I think my only concern then is the issue of if we have herbal preparations that the actives are well spelled out, right? So you know the dosage and the consistency of what you're taking. So if I have a bottle of agbo, for instance, and it tells me that it contains 10 milligrams of A, 2 milligrams of B, and 3 milligrams of C, it tells me exactly what the constituent of the bottle I'm taking